0: Now he just needs the stolen base.
1: That is the sixth home run that the Reds have hit off of Tyler Mahle this year. That was a fastball that he got on the inner part of the plate, and boy, does Ellie unload on those heaters. Now a one-run ball game, and Sal Stewart steps in. And a little bit of a breaking ball. There's a slider, a rare one there by Mahle, and it's on the corner for a strike. Boy, nice celebration of the Reds dugout on that number 30 home run by Ellie. That pitch misses. It's 1-1.
0: Well, I like that it didn't appear to be a swing for a home run.
1: And a high fastball fouled straight back into the netting.
0: The question has been, would Ellie get to 30-30? Now he just needs the stolen base, but the thought I had was if he's trying to, he's going to have a difficult time.
1: To Stewart, the 1-2 pitch is lined into right field. That's a base hit. So I think really what you're saying, Tommy, is that you can try for a stolen base
0: right. And
1: get a stolen base. But if you try for a home run, chances are you're not going to get the
0: home run. It's going to make it a lot harder. I mean, you talk to hitters, they'll tell you. If they're honest with you, they will tell you very rarely do you actually hit a home run when you're trying to hit a home run. Not to say that it doesn't happen, but usually once you start to try for those, that's when the outs start to pile up.
1: I would agree. Well, maybe Tyler Stevenson will not try for a home run, but he'll get one right here. One out in the inning, Stewart at first base, and a first pitch strike by Mahle to his old battery mate, Tyler Stevenson.
0: And that's not to say that you're not trying to put a good swing on it and hit it hard. That's not what I'm saying at all.
1: Stevenson awaits, and that's strike two on the inside corner, that time with a splitter. Only two players on this roster that the Reds have right now were teammates of Tyler Mahle when he played for the Reds. And that would be one of them at the plate here, and Tyler Stevenson. The other is Eugenio Suarez. Slider misses down and away, and it's 1-2. From the stretch, small lead by Sal at first base. It's off the plate, and it's a 2-2 count. So in the meantime, after Mahle left the Reds, he has been in Minnesota, Texas, San Francisco, where he signed a contract this year. They traded him over here to Atlanta on August the 2nd. Swung on foul. That goes right over the head of the third base coach, Willie Harris. Ninth game that Tyler Mahle has started for the Braves this year, and he has been awfully good. And a pitch a little bit low now, and it's 3-2. So Stevenson started out in that 0-2 hole, and he has worked it full. A little bigger lead for Sal, hands on his knees. There he goes, and a check swing, outside, 4. So Tyler let one get away right there. That is, Tyler Mahle let Tyler Stevenson get away. He walks in here on a full count, and Jeremy Hefner is the Braves pitching coach. He's going to take a walk out to the mound and have a little bit of a meeting. And while he does, we will take a pause for station ID up and down the radio network.
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1: It'll be J.J. Boudet who steps in now after the meeting on the mound is over. And a Reds chance now. They're only down by one. They've got two runners on. There's one out in the inning. We've already seen our second home run of the ball game in this inning by Ellie De La Cruz. Slightly open stance for Blade. Lee holds the bat high, swinging a little chopper at the plate. Right back to the pitcher, charging by Mahle, and he makes the play. Picks it up, fires a strike right down to his first baseman, Olson, and there are two down in the inning. on the play. Both runners will move up. So Stewart's at third, and Stevenson goes to second. And here is the aforementioned former teammate of Malley, Eugenio Suarez. Be a nice time to see Gino hit his 26th of the year. And the first pitch by Malley is swung on, a line drive into left center field. That's going to get two of them in right there as Stevenson comes in with the go-ahead run, and it is a 5-4 ball game.
0: Boy, beautiful piece of hitting right there by Eugenio Suarez. That pitch was out away from him, but he went out there to get it, got the barrel to it, and just sent the line drive right over the head of the shortstop, Dubon, into left center field, and both runners moving on contact. Sal scoring easily from third, and Stevenson no issues getting home from second.
1: Well, this is by far the worst outing that Tyler Malley has had in the Braves uniform. And now he's got Hector Rodriguez, and he leads him off with a strike.
0: Well, his worst outing of the year came against the Reds back in April.
1: Mm-hmm.
0: Shades of that again tonight.
1: And a pitch of fastball up and away. It never does come in there, and it's one ball and one strike. Reds 5 runs on 6 hits. The Braves have 4 runs on 6 hits. And a check swing at the plate. They're going to ask the third base umpire. He did not go. That is Derek Thomas down there at third tonight. Junior Valentine behind the plate calling balls and strikes. And Hector awakes and swung on and popped up. In the infield, the shortstop, Mauricio Dubon, will make the call and the catch. And now 3 out in the inning. But in the inning, a good one for the Reds. They score 3. They take the lead 5-4 over the Braves. We go to the bottom of the third right after this on the Reds Radio Network.
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0: time. It would not have been a home run, but it certainly would have been extra bases had Jorge not been able to corral that ball. But he timed his jump perfectly, went up there, and came right down with the baseball. That's worth a steak dinner from the pitcher.
1: You got that right. Now Ronald Acuna Jr. First pitch, and Acuna Jr. skies one in the air to right center field. Routine for Jorge, the center fielder over, shy of the track to make the catch. He was waiting on it. Too quickly gone here in the Braves' fourth.
0: Does it count if that steak dinner is served by one of our flight attendants on the Delta charter?
1: No, that does not count. Sorry. Not getting out of that.
0: Okay.
1: No,
0: that's bad news for McCambly, but
1: yeah,
0: it's probably good news for Carlos Jorge.
1: It's got to come out of your pocket. Yeah, you don't.
0: Yeah.
1: I mean, let's be honest.
0: All right, there is always next spring and good year.
1: Yeah, well, going to Toronto, there will be time. Yeah. Pitches off the outside corner. Of course, Arrowhead Grill there, and I guess that's in Peoria. It's a pretty good spot to get a steak over on that side of the valley. One ball, no strikes on Matt Olson. Been known to see some reds in there.
0: Mm-hmm.
1: Or reds.
0: That's a good spot.
1: Here's the 1-0 pitch to Matt Olson. Up and away, Litchfield Park.
0: I know a place that if you bring your own steak, you can have it cooked right there.
1: Get out.
0: Yeah. My house.
1: Oh! Awesome. Do I have to share it with you? Here's the 2-0.
0: Bring a big one.
1: Okay. Foul tip. Are you able to handle the tomahawk on your grill?
0: Oh, yeah.
1: That'd feed a couple people. Fred Flintstone steak. They actually have tomahawk steaks here in the ballpark at Truist
0: Park. I have
1: Park.
0: A tomahawk. I use it as a tenderizer.
1: Oh, good. Here's the...
0: All my guests.
1: 2-1. Swung on, fouled away. I guess that's why when I start to act up, you go grab that thing and drag it out. 2-2 on Matt Olson. Nobody on, two men are out. I wonder how the tomahawk steak is here at Truist Park. That might be on the menu next year when you come back.
0: I did not know they actually served one here.
1: Yeah, it's a true story. There literally is one here. In the dirt.
0: So would that come from the chop house that we see out there in right field?
1: I think it does.
0: Yeah.
1: I don't know that for sure, but I'll say it like I know. Yeah, sure. It would make sense. Full count, 3-2 on Olson. Nobody on. Two men are out. McCambly through the signs. The right-hander readies and fires home the payoff pitch. Bounced to first. Backing up, Sal Stewart gets the big second hop, gives it up to McCambly at the bag. That play goes 3-1. It's a nice 3-up, 3-down, fourth inning for Zach McCambly out of the Reds bullpen, keeping this game tied at 5-4 on the Reds Radio Network.
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0: I would say you're already down the bottom of the order, and you're down here with some guys that can't hurt you. But Riley does not fall in that category. Even in an off year, he's hit 19 home runs and a beautiful first pitch breaking ball for a strike. Antone peering in, standing straight up, and I mean straight up, and a high leg lift misses with a breaking ball. Riley with a home run last night, a home run tonight. Couple of RBIs, had a sacrifice fly his first time up. Swung on, a hot shot down the third baseline. Nice play by Key Brian Hayes. And he throws it high to first base, but it'll be a stretch job by Sal Stewart. And they get the out. Nice backhanded play on a ball hit hard right down the line. But Hayes turns it into an out. A 1-2-3 inning for T.J. Antone. We go back to Tommy with the play-by-play and the eighth inning when we continue on the Reds Radio Network.
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1: Hector Rodriguez hit a two-run homer in the top of the sixth that turned a one-run deficit into a one-run lead, and the Reds hung on to beat the Braves tonight 7-6, and in so doing, they win the series 2-1. And this is the Cincinnati Children's Postgame Show. I'm Dave Armbruster. It was a back-and-forth game all night. Carlos Jorge led off the game with a home run to give the Reds an early lead. The Braves scored four in the bottom of the inning to take the lead. The Reds scored three in the third to retake the lead. That included the 30th home run of the season by Ellie De La Cruz. The Braves tied it in the bottom of the third and then took a lead in the fifth. That all led up to the Rodriguez home run in the sixth. Brady Singer started. He gave up five runs in three innings. Zach McCambley gave up a run in the fifth. Connor Phillips, TJ Antone, Brock Burke, and Emilio Pagan combined to pitch 4 1/3 innings of three-hit shutout baseball. Coming up, we'll check scores around Major League Baseball, highlights, of course, from this game. But up first, we check back in with Tommy and Chris. 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
1: Now I'm 23 and there ain't nobody who can drink like me.
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0: You are listening to the Cincinnati Children's Post Game Show. I'm Dave Armbruster. Reds over the Braves tonight, 7-6, the final score from Atlanta. They take the series 2-1, 3 games remaining in this season, and those will be in Toronto beginning tomorrow night. Let's get final thoughts on this game from the two guys who called it, Tommy Thrall and Chris Welsh.
1: Thanks, yet Chris. Good win tonight for the Redlegs, and tell you what, it was a tough start for Brady Singer again tonight, but got out of that first inning that could have gone. It was already a little bit sideways. It could have gone really sideways, and pretty much buried the Reds in that first inning. Kind of kept it close enough that the Reds stayed within striking distance, and they struck.
2: Well, you could tell early on that the Braves were actually trying. They weren't just playing out the string here, thinking about next week in the playoffs, and I think Brady Singer found that out early. I've got to think that there's something going on with Brady Singer. He wasn't throwing with the velocity that he did early in the year. Anytime that happens, and he is such a pro's pro that he's going to take the baseball. He's not going to put the bullpen in jeopardy, and he's just the kind of guy that is a team pitcher like that. So we're going to hopefully find out that he's going to be okay and get it back the way he was early in the year. Meanwhile, though, Tommy, you know, home runs by Carlos Jorge, Hector Rodriguez, Ellie De La Cruz, and relievers. They had 5 relievers, and 2 of those guys got holds on the day. Connor Phillips gets the win. It was a really good team victory overall.
1: Good night for Carlos Jorge. Some really nice catches in center field. He had 11 putouts tonight. He was all over the place, but also his first big league home run kind of set the tone early for the Reds.
2: I think when he settles down a little bit, he's going to show himself to be a pretty talented ball player. He does a lot of things that you want out of a center fielder. He covers a lot of ground. He can hang in there at the at-bat, and he showed a pretty good swing when he chopped that ball out of here up to the chop house. I mean, he only weighs 160 pounds. He hit it like he hit maybe weighed 260. But it's good to see him and Hector Rodriguez. They become fast friends here, and let's hope that they're going to be here for a while.
1: Reds over the Braves tonight to take this series 2-1. 7-6, the final tonight in Atlanta. Yid?
0: All right, thanks, Tommy. When we return, a look at scores around Major League Baseball, and I will tell you that a few more teams are now officially in the postseason. We'll take a look at those scores next on the Reds Radio Network.
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0: Reds over the Braves tonight, 7-6, the final score. You are listening to the Cincinnati Children's Post Game Show. I'm Dave Armbruster. Let's take a look at other scores around Major League Baseball, brought to you by Starfire Automotive and Heavy Duty Lubricants and the Starfire Bullpen. We start in American League cities, where the White Sox knocked off the Royals tonight 9-1. And today in Kansas City, that's where this game was played, Chicago punched their ticket to the postseason.
6: Ground ball to the right side, gloved, underhand, in time! They did it! The White Sox are going to the playoffs! The Royals will not challenge. You Your 2026 White Sox will play postseason baseball. They have buried the past and will do something no team has ever done. Come back from the last 2 years and play postseason ball.
0: How about the last 3 years? Over the past 3 years, the White Sox have lost 101, 121, and 102 games. And this year, they are in the postseason. So congratulations. They are now 82 and 77. The Rangers knocked off the Mets 3-1. Josh Young put the Rangers in front in the bottom of the first.
7: Thornton from the stretch, and that one is lifted out to left field, heading down the line. Will it stay fair? It's gone! Josh Young delivers a massive home run. A huge Rangers answer in the first. They're back on top 2-1.
0: And that's a call on Rangers TV, and that victory keeps them in first place in the AL West. The Guardians, by the way, they were playing in Boston tonight against the Red Sox, and for the third straight season, Cleveland is headed to the playoffs.
6: 1-2 pitch. Book it! The Guardians will play in October. Cade Smith nails down his 41st save of the year by striking out the side at Fenway Park here in Boston. And the Guardians shut out the Red Sox 1-0.
0: And that is the call on Guardians TV. The Yankees knocked off the Rays tonight 6-4, the final score in that one. That is the 92nd win of the season for the Yankees. But the Rays will still have the best record in the American League no matter how they finish. They have 96 victories at the moment. Bottom of the second, the Astros have a 3-0 lead over the A's, and Angels lead the Mariners 1-0. That game in the bottom of the seventh inning. In the American League, the Tampa Bay Rays are leading the East by 4 games. So they're going to, it's not official yet, but they should win the division. The Yankees and Red Sox are both in. The Cleveland Guardians and the Chicago White Sox, virtual tie. Well, the Cleveland Guardians are up by a game over the White Sox now, but they have both punched their ticket to the postseason. In the American League West, the Texas Rangers have a half-game lead over the Houston Astros, and that one will come down to the final game of the season. When we return, highlights or scores and highlights from games in National League cities, you're listening to the Cincinnati Children's Postgame Show on the Reds Radio Network.
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10: 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The Lady Vikings are the defending state champions in Class 2A, and this year they've been moved up to Class 3A. 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
0: Reds win it tonight over the Braves, 7-6 from Atlanta. You're listening to the Cincinnati Children's Postgame Show, continuing with scores now from National League cities. The Pirates knocked off the Cardinals tonight, 2-1, the final score. They are going to finish the season at least with a 500 record. They are now 81 and 78. Today at Wrigley Field, the Cubs made it official.
12: And the fans rise. One strike away. Zephyr John. Back to the mound. This will do it. Ball game. And the Cubs win it. They're back in the playoffs. They clinch a wild card berth. And it's on to the postseason.
0: And that's the call on Cubs TV. They win that game 2-1, their 88th victory of the season. And in the first inning of that game, Pete Crow Armstrong stole second base, and in so doing, he becomes the seventh member of the 40 home run, 40 steal club. The D-backs continue to put some pressure on the Phillies in the National League wild card race. They knocked off the Rockies tonight 12-8. Arizona has now won five straight games. The Brewers, meanwhile, beat the Phillies 5-1, the final score. Milwaukee becomes the first team to 100 wins this season. And one game that is important, ongoing right now, the Padres and Dodgers, no score. That game in the first inning. The Padres, if they win, they are in the postseason. Right now, looking at the National League leaders, you know who the divisional winners are, the Brewers, the Dodgers, and the Braves. Right now, the Padres have the number one wild card spot with an 88-70 record, but they're playing right now, of course. The Cubs are next, and then the Philadelphia Phillies at 87-72. They've lost two games in a row, five of their last 10, and their lead now is just down to two games over the Arizona Diamondbacks for that third and final spot in the wild card in the National League. When we return, highlights from tonight's Reds victory over the Braves. They win it 7-6. 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
15: Lagodi?
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15: Lagodi, okay.
17: Lagodi is the Lions. 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

0: He's from 6 Mile, South Carolina, Blake Whitten. That is a new song called Bet on That. Hello, my name is John Glenn. Thank you for joining me. We're going to ease on into the weekend here in just a couple hours. Now, Dolly Parton's Life in Many Colors Museum and her Songteller Hotel will open September 29th in Nashville. The museum is actually on the third floor of the hotel.
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4: Here is your weather forecast from the ABK Flooring Weather Center. For this evening, mostly cloudy skies, then gradually becoming clear. Look for a low overnight of 57. Mostly sunny skies for your Friday and afternoon high, 73. Tomorrow night, increasing clouds with a low 54. For Saturday, mostly sunny with a high 73. And Sunday, sunny with a high near 73.
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Riley Green would change my mind. He pulls out a duck call. He has Carl the Cowboy Corgi come out to get contestants on his team. Riley Green, I think he's winning so far as a coach on the new season of The Voice. Rascal Flatts, Lauren Elena after John, Party and Boots Off.

0: Laura and Elena getting help from Chase Matthew. It's called All My Exes. My name is John Glenn. Thank you for joining me. Here's a healthy habit to keep in mind. To make that morning less loud, don't get into the group chats, the headlines, the work messages. Give yourself a buffer. Put your phone on Do Not Disturb. Give yourself at least a 10-minute buffer from when you wake up before you look at that phone. Give your brain a chance to wake up. Give your brain a chance to get online itself before you start answering all those texts that have come in.
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1: Here is your weather forecast from the ABK Flooring Weather Center. For this evening, mostly cloudy skies, then gradually becoming clear. Look for low overnight of 57. Mostly sunny skies for your Friday and afternoon high, 73. Tomorrow night, increasing clouds with a low 54. For Saturday, mostly sunny with a high 73. And Sunday, sunny with a high near 73.
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0: Megan Maroney with Medicine. We don't take nearly enough of our vacation days that we earn. I'm trying to help you stretch out these vacation days a little bit. Now, the next holiday that's on the calendar we should pay attention to is Thanksgiving, okay? Thanksgiving is Thursday, November 26th. A lot of us have to work on Friday the 27th. If you do, think about taking that day off now. That would buy you a four-day holiday weekend over Thanksgiving for just one of your hard-earned vacation days. Now, if you're blessed and you get that Friday after off, then think about taking that next Monday off. That'd be a five-day holiday weekend.
1: This is The General. Turn us up.

0: Randy Houser back in the bottle. What a great new song from him. My name is John Glenn. Thank you for spending a little bit of the Friday Eve with us. I hope you've got a great weekend planned. Tomorrow, it's National Quesadilla Day. Maybe celebrating that tomorrow for lunch?
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1: 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The Lady Vikings are the defending state champions in Class 2A, and this year they've been moved up to Class 3A. Let's see how they do. 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
2: News this hour from Town Hall, I'm John Scott. Protesters could be heard outside the White House compound as media and the military waiting for the president of the People's Republic of China, Xi Jinping's arrival at the White House for a black tie dinner with President Trump. Later, the president celebrated the long history shared between the U.S. and China while hosting the state dinner Thursday night. Mr. Trump said European explorers first discovered the Americas while trying to discover a route to China.
3: That quest produced the modern world, this beautiful country, and ultimately the long relationship between the Chinese and the American people that we are celebrating very happily tonight.
2: The president went on to give Xi a gift, a statue of a bald eagle. The dinner was also attended by U.S. tech executives. Three band news media outlets now back to covering the White House.
4: Reporters from CNN, MS Now, and Politico have returned to the White House hours after a federal judge temporarily blocked President Donald Trump's ban of the three news outlets. The judge said that the news outlets must have their access restored, but reporters were still blocked from entering the White House grounds. Those news outlets then asked in a new court filing for an immediate hearing to address their continued ban from the White House grounds. The back and forth was the latest in an extraordinary showdown between Trump and media outlets whose coverage he dislikes. Those news outlets argued that they were singled out over the content of their coverage.
2: Correspondent Lisa Dwyer. Israeli Prime Minister Netanyahu accusing Mayor Zohar Mamdani of endangering Jewish New Yorkers with his criticism of Israel's military actions in Gaza. Netanyahu gave a speech at the United Nations. More on these stories at townhall.com.
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7: Here is what the forecast from the ABK Flooring Weather Center. Mostly clear early. Sunny skies this afternoon. Look for a high near 73. Increasing clouds this evening. Look for an overnight low of 54. For Saturday, mostly sunny with a high near 73. And Sunday, mostly sunny with a high near 73.
0: We are Washington,
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South of Sanity there from Zach Top. I'm Peggy Sweet, so excited to be back here with you again. Coming up this hour, out by request, Russell Dickerson, Zach John King, little Kenny Chesney in there as well. But right now, I'm going to serve up a little Thomas Rhett and Jordan Davis. Ain't a Bad Life.

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0: Kevin Powers and Shaboozy, moving on. We're going to do that. We're going to move on to Russell Dickerson in just a little bit. But first, Zach John King gets to drink it next.
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1: Here is what the forecast from the ABK Flooring Weather Center. Mostly clear early. Sunny skies this afternoon. Look for a high near 73. Increasing clouds this evening. Look for an overnight low of 54. For Saturday, mostly sunny with a high near 73. And Sunday, mostly sunny with a high near 73.
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0: Russell Dickerson there and Worth Your Wild, and we're not slowing down yet. I've got Bailey Zimmerman between a rock and a hard place coming up next.
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0: Morgan Wallen there and Ben by now. And Morgan moved up in the chart. He was stuck at 5 and then 4. And now he is at 3 in between all the girls. Ella Langley, Choosing Texas, has blown doors on records, Mariah Carey's record and all of that. She's at number 1, then Stella Lefty. And finally, Morgan has been able to make it to number 3. He has spent, or this song has spent, I believe, 8 weeks on the chart so far. And he's slowly inching his way up. It peaked at number 2 a while back, and then it dropped down, and now he's going back up. So we'll see if he can knock Ella or Stella off the top spot there, and I'll keep you posted on that. Coming up next, Luke Combs rethinks some things.
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2: News this hour from Town Hall. I'm John Scott. In New York at the United Nations.
3: Israeli Prime Minister Benjamin Netanyahu speaking at the United Nations as the Democrat Socialist Mayor of New York City, Zohran Mamdani, threatened to arrest him.
4: Mr. Mamdani, since you were elected mayor of this city, many Jews no longer feel safe in New York. They talk to me. They tell me.
3: Netanyahu going on to say the survival of Israel is at stake following the October 7th Hamas terrorist attack. Laura Winters reporting.
5: Chinese President Xi Jinping at the White House for a state dinner on Thursday. President Trump could be seen greeting Xi before escorting him inside. It's Xi's first visit to Washington, D.C. in over a decade. A new survey shows more Americans, meanwhile, view China more positively than they did in 2021. Chris Caraggio has more.
6: This is Chinese President Xi Jinping visits the U.S. for the first time in more than a decade. The Pew Research Survey asked respondents to rate nations on a feeling thermometer from 0 to 100, where a lower number correlates to a cold and negative feeling. Americans now give China an average rating of 37, up from 28 back in 2021. That was just as the U.S. was coming out of the COVID-19 pandemic that many blamed on Beijing. I'm Chris Caraggio.
5: Hurricane Polo's intensity oscillated between Category 4 and Category 5 on Thursday as its path started moving away from Mexico's southwestern coast. The storm expected to remain offshore while its outer rain band spread across southwestern Mexico. Along with rain, Polo expected to cause life-threatening surf conditions, including rip currents, along the southwestern Mexican coast and parts of Baja California. Mexican leaders have already ordered mass evacuations and open shelters. More on these stories from townhall.com.
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9: Here is what the forecast from the ABK Flooring Weather Center. Mostly clear early. Sunny skies this afternoon. Look for a high near 73. Increasing clouds this evening. Look for an overnight low of 54. For Saturday, mostly sunny with a high near 73. And Sunday, mostly sunny with a high near 73.
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That's Tyler Hubbard and Getting Me Dancing in the Studio, even though that is Dancing in the Country. If you are a Tyler Hubbard fan, a Florida Georgia Line fan, keep in mind next year is going to be huge. They're doing a reunion tour, including making a stop at Stagecoach. 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

0: That's Riley Green, Think As You Drunk. Lots of great requested music coming up, including Corey Kent, Ella Langley, and my favorite Dylan Scott song. Emma checked in. She wanted to hear a little Dylan Scott. She let me pick out my girl. That is on the way next.
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2: Here is what the forecast from the ABK Flooring Weather Center. Mostly clear early. Sunny skies this afternoon. Look for a high near 73. Increasing clouds this evening. Look for an overnight low of 54. For Saturday, mostly sunny with a high near 73. And Sunday, mostly sunny with a high near 73.
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0: Corey Kent with those empty words, and don't forget, Corey's new album drops today. On the way, Eric Church, Luke Combs, and some Luke Bryan next.
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0: That's Eric Church on the road, and he's going to be on the road with Kenny Chesney, Graylin James, and Sheryl Crow. It's going to be a huge, huge, huge concert next year. Tickets are available now. Lainey Wilson and John Mayer, we've got that phone, keys, wallet, and Jesus Jones and all the things and my laundry and the sticky notes, and it's on the way next. Keep it here.
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If we could sing, we'd audition to be on The Road. You know, that singing show with Keith Urban and Blake Shelton. But we can't, so we'll just keep singing in the shower right here in Washington. We are the General. We are the General.

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You know, Matt from accounting that just kind of lingers.

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2: News this hour from Town Hall on John Scott. Diesel prices climbing to record highs in Iowa. The statewide average currently sitting at $6.26 a gallon. Senator Chuck Grassley urging the Trump administration to temporarily ban U.S. diesel exports, arguing the move could bring relief to farmers and truckers.
3: Get this price down so it's reasonable for American farmers and American truckers. 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So it's going to protect the consumers as well.
2: President Trump is currently considering a ban on diesel exports. A man wounded during the 2024 assassination attempt on the president at a campaign rally in Butler, Pennsylvania, has died. 76-year-old Jim Copenhaver was one of two spectators injured when Thomas Matthew Crooks opened fire. Copenhaver struck by bullets in his arm and abdomen. In consumer news, there's a new recall for some meat products produced by a North Carolina company.
4: More than 83 tons of meat are being recalled across the country because the products were not properly inspected by federal authorities and were shipped out with false inspection stickers. The U.S. Department of Agriculture says the recall impacts more than 167,000 pounds of raw pork, beef, and goat produced by Star Meat Delivery of North Carolina. The USDA says the meat was produced before September 22nd. And has fake inspection stickers bearing establishment number 1363, which has still not yet been approved for the supplier to use. Industry analysts say it indicates that someone was taking a shortcut. I'm Lisa Dwyer.
2: Maui County is bracing for dangerous flooding as Hurricane Nolo nears Hawaii. The Big Island is under a hurricane watch. Some areas could see up to 35 inches of rain. More on these stories from townhall.com.
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6: Here is what the forecast from the ABK Flooring Weather Center. Mostly clear early. Sunny skies this afternoon. Look for a high near 73. Increasing clouds this evening. Look for an overnight low of 54. For Saturday, mostly sunny with a high near 73. And Sunday, mostly sunny with a high near 73.
0: Nine out of 10 of our friends say they only listen to the General.
7: And that one friend?
0: Well, let's just say we may not be friends anymore.

The lovely Ella Langley there in Lovin' Life Again. I'm Peggy Sweet. You can find me on social media, and I'm going to keep the country music tunes flowing the rest of the evening. We finally made it to Friday. Yay, I know I shouldn't sing, so I'm going to let Post Malone and Morgan Wallen sing right now with I Ain't Coming.

That's Jacob Hackworth and What Took You So Long. So I was reading today about what the CMA is going to do, the Country Music Association. They're going to give Dolly Parton a star-studded send-off that she deserves. We all know and love Dolly, and it was such a tragedy to lose her this year so quickly, too. So CMA presents I Will Always Love You, which is a celebration of

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1: 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The Lady Vikings are the defending state champions in Class 2A, and this year they've been moved up to Class 3A. 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
3: Here is your weather forecast from the ABK Flooring Weather Center. Mostly clear early. Sunny skies this afternoon. Look for a high near 73. Increasing clouds this evening. Look for an overnight low of 54. For Saturday, mostly sunny with a high near 73. And Sunday, mostly sunny with a high near 73.
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0: up on this roll through the overnight hours. That is Jelly Roll keeping us awake and getting those hands up. I've got Co Wetzel, Ella Langley, and Luke Combs all on the way.
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2: News this hour from Town Hall. I'm John Scott. Residents along the northeast coast are bracing for an early season nor'easter this weekend.
3: Forecasters say the storm, usually a late fall phenomenon, is currently building strength off the mid-Atlantic coast and is expected to head north toward New England. States from North Carolina to Maine are bracing for coastal flooding, beach erosion, and power outages caused by gusty winds. The worst effects are expected Friday night through Sunday, when storm surge could top 3 feet, and wind gusts could hit 60 miles per hour. Rich Thomason reporting.
2: Powerful Hurricane Polo sending bands of heavy rain across Mexico's Pacific coast. Polo forecast to maintain major hurricane strength as it skirts Mexico's coast with rain and strong winds. Along with rain, Polo was also expected to cause life-threatening surf conditions, including rip currents along the southwestern Mexican coast and parts of Baja California. Nolo is the latest hurricane in the Pacific Ocean. It's expected to intensify and make a turn toward Hawaii's Big Island. The Big Island could see up to 35 inches of rain. A federal judge delaying a ruling on a proposed settlement involving Paramount's merger with Warner Brothers Discovery and 12 state attorneys general. That's despite expectations that a deal was essentially done.
4: On Thursday, U.S. District Judge Araceli Martinez-Olguin says she wants more information from attorneys before deciding whether to approve the settlement. California Attorney General Rob Bonta announced on Monday that a deal had been reached, appearing to clear a major hurdle for Paramount Skydance's $111 billion acquisition of Warner Brothers Discovery. But the judge's decision today puts the proposed merger on hold. She says she'll issue her ruling in due course. I'm Sharon Reardon.
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6: Here is what the forecast from the ABK Flooring Weather Center. Mostly clear early. Sunny skies this afternoon. Look for a high near 73. Increasing clouds this evening. Look for an overnight low of 54. For Saturday, mostly sunny with a high near 73. And Sunday, mostly sunny with a high near 73.
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0: That's Chris Young. I didn't come here to leave. If you are a Hallmark Movie Channel fan, you know that we are getting close to the time where they kick off their Christmas movies, and they have 34 original movies for their 2026 Holiday Countdown to Christmas lineup. It's the most ever, they said, for the annual event, and the festivities begin October 16th with Tis the Season for setups, followed by new movies every Friday, Saturday, and Sunday through December 20th. So we've got that to look forward to, which is great. I love Hallmark movies. Parker McCollum and Luke Bryan, coming up next.
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1: Here is your weather forecast from the ABK Flooring Weather Center. Mostly clear early. Sunny skies this afternoon. Look for a high near 73. Increasing clouds this evening. Look for an overnight low of 54. For Saturday, mostly sunny with a high near 73. And Sunday, mostly sunny with a high near 73.
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0: Parker McCollum and Killing Me. We're going to keep the great country music rolling along next with Tim McGraw. I like it. I love it.
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0: That's Carter Faith, Nothing Better to Do. And Carter is nominated for New Artist of the Year at the CMAs. We'll see how that turns out for her. Zach Brown, we're knee deep next.
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2: News this hour from Town Hall. I'm John Scott. Allegations of Israeli genocide in Gaza are not only false, but the biggest lie of the century, so says Prime Minister Benjamin Netanyahu. He told that to world leaders in a defiant speech that asserted his nation's right to wage war against Iran. He denounced as moral cowards the mass of delegates who walked out of the GN General Assembly when he took the podium to speak. Three bad news media outlets back to covering the White House.
3: Reporters from CNN, MS Now, and Politico have returned to the White House hours after a federal judge temporarily blocked President Donald Trump's ban of the three news outlets. The judge said that the news outlets must have their access restored, but reporters were still blocked from entering the White House grounds. Those news outlets then asked in a new court filing for an immediate hearing to address their continued ban from the White House grounds. The back and forth was the latest in an extraordinary showdown between Trump and media outlets whose coverage he dislikes. Those news outlets argued that they were singled out over the content of their coverage.
2: That's correspondent Lisa Dwyer. Hurricane Dolo expected to intensify and make a turn toward Hawaii's Big Island. Residents there preparing for the possibility of catastrophic flooding in the coming days. The Big Island could see up to 35 inches of rain. Millions of Californians are about to get a break on their electric bills. More from Tammy Trujillo.
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7: Here is what the forecast from the ABK Flooring Weather Center. Mostly clear early. Sunny skies this afternoon. Look for a high near 73. Increasing clouds this evening. Look for an overnight low of 54. For Saturday, mostly sunny with a high near 73. And Sunday, mostly sunny with a high near 73.
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0: That one always makes me want to sing along. That's Shaboozy and Jelly Roll with Amen. This is another one I really like. Cody Johnson, he just wants his horse back.
1: He's a ranch hand in a pinch, man. Hotter than the red on a cattle brand. Cause she's a gold digger with a quick trigger. A cast iron skillet.

0: Let's get to drinking from Zach John King, who I think is doing okay. He is opening for Thomas Rhett on some of his tour dates, and that's nothing to sneeze at. Rascal Flatts, life is a highway. Isn't that the truth? It's on the way next.
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4: 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The Lady Vikings are the defending state champions in Class 2A, and this year they've been moved up to Class 3A. 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
6: Good morning, everyone. Here's your latest forecast from the ABK Flooring Weather Center. We continue with the same basic weather pattern, a fair amount of cloud cover, a little sunshine at times. So for today, we're looking at skies becoming partly sunny, daytime high of about 72. Then for tonight, partly cloudy, dropping into the mid-50s. We'll call it about 55. For tomorrow, as we start the weekend, partly sunny with a high back at 72. We're looking at partly sunny and mid-70s on Sunday. Could see some wet weather developing by early to the middle part of next week. And that's your latest forecast. I'm WTWO meteorologist Jesse Walker.
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1: 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We're keeping the country rolling here, and I've got Jason Aldean with Just Getting Started. That's on the way next.
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0: Tucker Wetmore, and Who Told You That? A great song to keep you dancing there. Either it's waking you up if you're just getting up, or it's helping you stay awake if that's what you're doing right now. Whatever it is, there's another great hour of fantastic music. Thanks to you. Coming up next hour, Eric Church, Megan Maroney, a little Luke Bryan in there as well. I'm Peggy Sweet. You can find me on social media, and you can even make a request there if you like. And then maybe I can get to your song as well. I've got Morgan Wallen, Been By Now. That is out for Emily. Coming up next.
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2: News this hour from Town Hall. I'm John Scott. Allegations of Israeli genocide in Gaza are not only false, but the biggest lie of the century, so says Prime Minister Benjamin Netanyahu. He told that to world leaders in a defiant speech that asserted his nation's right to wage war against Iran. He denounced as moral cowards the mass of delegates who walked out of the GN General Assembly when he took the podium to speak. Three bad news media outlets back to covering the White House.
3: Reporters from CNN, MS Now, and Politico have returned to the White House hours after a federal judge temporarily blocked President Donald Trump's ban of the three news outlets. The judge said that the news outlets must have their access restored, but reporters were still blocked from entering the White House grounds. Those news outlets then asked in a new court filing for an immediate hearing to address their continued ban from the White House grounds. The back and forth was the latest in an extraordinary showdown between Trump and media outlets whose coverage he dislikes. Those news outlets argued that they were singled out over the content of their coverage.
2: That's correspondent Lisa Dwyer. Hurricane Nolo expected to intensify and make a turn toward Hawaii's Big Island. Residents there preparing for the possibility of catastrophic flooding in the coming days. The Big Island could see up to 35 inches of rain. Millions of Californians are about to get a break on their electric bills. More from Tammy Trujillo.
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7: Good morning, everyone. Here's your latest forecast from the ABK Flooring Weather Center. We continue with the same basic weather pattern, a fair amount of cloud cover, a little sunshine at times. So for today, we're looking at skies becoming partly sunny, daytime high of about 72. Then for tonight, partly cloudy, dropping into the mid-50s. We'll call it about 55. For tomorrow, as we start the weekend, partly sunny with a high back at 72. We're looking at partly sunny and mid-70s on Sunday. Could see some wet weather developing by early to the middle part of next week. And that's your latest forecast. I'm WTWO meteorologist Jesse Walker.
0: Good news. It's almost football season. Oh, yeah. This is the General.

Riley Green, think as you drunk. I hope that one put a smile on your face. It always does mine. Still looking for his CD. Hopefully you found it at Dollar General. What was that last week? Man, they flew off the shelves. Maybe it's been 2 weeks already. I don't know. Time flies when you're having fun. Just like tonight, we have the rest of this hour together. And if you are just getting off work, the weekend has begun. And if you are just headed to work, well, then you just got to get through today and the weekend will be upon you. And hopefully you have a couple of days off. Here's one out by request for Sarah. This is Luke Bryan and George Burge. Ride, ride, ride.

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Mm-hmm.

0: Megan Maroney serving up a little bit of medicine there. And I've got another country favorite headed your way. Lainey Wilson, John Mayer, phone, keys, wallet on the way.
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6: 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The Lady Vikings are the defending state champions in Class 2A, and this year they've been moved up to Class 3A. 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
10: Good morning, everyone. Here's your latest forecast from the ABK Flooring Weather Center. We continue with the same basic weather pattern, a fair amount of cloud cover, a little sunshine at times. So for today, we're looking at skies becoming partly sunny, daytime high of about 72. Then for tonight, partly cloudy, dropping into the mid-50s. We'll call it about 55. For tomorrow, as we start the weekend, partly sunny with a high back at 72. We're looking at partly sunny and mid-70s on Sunday. Could see some wet weather developing by early to the middle part of next week. And that's your latest forecast. I'm WTWO meteorologist Jesse Walker.
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0: What a special song. That's Blake Shelton, Let Him In Anyway. On the way, I've got a little Russell Dickerson, and Shaboozy is up next with a bar song.
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0: Russell Dickerson and Worth Your Wild. I just love that one. It's a great dance song. I'm Peggy Sweet. I'm out the door. Thanks so much for spending the week with me. I hope you have a fantastic rest of your Friday and a fantastic, fabulous weekend. I will see you back here on Sunday night, Monday morning. We'll do it all again here. Have a great one.
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6: Thursday, cattle were mixed. Hogs, corn, and soybeans finished lower. I'm John Perkins with a Brownfield Market Update. When it comes to short-stature corn, it all started with Stein. For decades, they've been focused on unique hybrids that deliver top yields. Stein invented short-stature corn, then they perfected it. Soybeans and corn were down, waiting for any fresh news out of the trade meeting with China. November beans were a half lower at 1317 and a half, and January was down 1 3/4 at 1332. December corn was 1 1/2 lower at 527 and a half. March was down 2 at 541 and a half. Live cattle were mixed and feeders were lower, getting ready for widespread direct trade. October live was down $1.85 at 219.07. December was 125 lower at 221.10. October feeders were down 157 at 331.75. And ahead of the hogs and pigs numbers, which were out after the close, October hogs were down 67 at 79.20. December was 85 lower at 69.47. Now here's Megan Grebner with your full look at cash livestock. Megan?
7: Thanks, John. Direct cash cattle trade activity was quiet again Thursday. Bids resurfaced at $350 dressed in Nebraska, but were passed. There was a light round of business that took place on Wednesday at $350 dressed in Nebraska, but it's not enough business to establish an accurate price trend. Look for more trade to develop before the end of the week. Estimated cattle slaughter was 90,000 head, down 17,000 on the week and down more than 25,000 on the year. The cash hog market continues to struggle with any consistent price support. Processors have been moving decent numbers, but they've been doing so at mostly lower prices. Demand remains crucial, and the USDA reports a solid week of export sales. And while there continues to be some bright spots in both global and domestic demand, there are lingering long-term concerns about strength. Estimated hog slaughter was 489,000 head, up 20,000 on the week and up more than 4,000 on the year. With John Perkins, I'm Megan.
8: Good morning, everyone. Here's your latest forecast from the ABK Flooring Weather Center. We continue with the same basic weather pattern, a fair amount of cloud cover, a little sunshine at times. So for today, we're looking at skies becoming partly sunny, daytime high of about 72. Then for tonight, partly cloudy, dropping into the mid-50s. We'll call it about 55. For tomorrow, as we start the weekend, partly sunny with a high back at 72. We're looking at partly sunny and mid-70s on Sunday. Could see some wet weather developing by early to the middle part of next week. And that's your latest forecast. I'm WTWO meteorologist Jesse Walker.
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2: Breaking news this hour from Town Hall. I'm Rich Thomason. Forecasters are keeping a very close eye on a powerful storm. It's an early season nor'easter. Could clobber the East Coast from the Carolinas to New England in the next few days. And Hawaii is being threatened with devastating flooding today and tomorrow. That from Hurricane Nolo. Israeli Prime Minister Netanyahu says wiping out Iran's heavily fortified nuclear weapon sites was hard, but the decision to take the action, that was not difficult at all.
3: It was one of the easiest decisions I've ever had to make as Prime Minister. Because if we hadn't done it, we'd all be dead.
2: At the UN General Assembly in New York, Netanyahu also addressed New York City Mayor Zohran Mamdani, saying that since you were elected mayor of this city, many Jews no longer feel safe in New York. President Trump will take Chinese President Xi on a field trip today. It's a visit to the National Archives, capping a three-day state visit by the Chinese leader. Mr. Trump says he wants to show Xi the Declaration of Independence, the Constitution, and the Bill of Rights. In Beijing, the BBC's Stephen McDonnell says the Trump-Xi summit is being viewed as largely symbolic.
4: The tariff war detente has been extended. That was a kind of minimum. And now that that's sort of locked in place, well, the rest of it is a sort of steady as she goes show, if you like, for the two leaders to at least appear to be getting on with one another and having some sort of stability with a view to, in the future, sorting out various things.
2: Last night's glittering state dinner for Xi featured sea bass on the menu and a long list of tech titans at the table. On Wall Street this morning, stock futures positive. The Dow futures are up 140 points. NASDAQ futures ahead 179, and the S&P futures are up 23 points. More on these stories, townhall.com.
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7: 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I'm Cannon Shake in the First Merchants Newsroom. Our community foundation celebrated 5 years last night with a special reception at the Commons on Main Street in Washington. Board members, donors, and grant recipients were all in attendance to enjoy the celebration. Alex Knepp, treasurer of the foundation, gave an update on how far the organization has come in just 5 years.
8: 162 funds were established from 1993 to 2018, and that amounted to $14 million. And in the first 5 years of an independent community foundation serving Davis County here these last 5 years, we have had 73 funds set up that total nearly $14 million.
7: Chance Berry, a board member, said he enjoys seeing younger families develop a fund to build a legacy and make a lasting impression.
9: One of the neat things that we're going to do with this celebration is we have a generous donor that's offered up $2,500, and we're going to draw five people who will then have the choice of where that $500 is designated to. So of the 70 plus funds, you could pick from one of those that you're passionate about, or you could even use that $500 to start your own fund.
10: Two $5,000 grants were awarded last night to the Davies Martin Park Board for improvements at West Boggs Park and to Connections for their efforts to help families in need in our community. 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The 6th Annual Golf Scramble benefiting Ligoti Middle School and High School Choir is set for September 27th at Lakeview Golf Course. Proceeds help cover student expenses for performances, competitions, trips, and other activities throughout the school year. For more information, contact Choir Director Lindsay Walton at lwalton@ligoti.k12.in.us. The Sanborn Town Board will hold an emergency meeting today at 4:30 p.m. Eastern at the town office to consider funding for cleaning and repairing the town's municipal water storage tank. Officials cite concerns about maintenance, water quality, and reliable operation of the water system. The board will review cost and funding options and may approve expenditures for the work. The public is welcome to attend. And the Wings and Wheels Fly-In and Car Show returns to the Davies County Airport tomorrow, opening to the public at 9 a.m. Airplane, car, and motorcycle check-ins run from 8 to 11 a.m. with a $10 show registration fee. Judging begins at 11:30, followed by awards at 2 p.m. The event will feature Huey helicopter rides, Washington RC Aero Club demonstrations, and food trucks. Belttech Industrial is the presenting sponsor. The Washington City Council will meet on Monday, September 28th at 6:30 p.m. in the Council Chambers at 200 Harned Avenue. A public hearing will address a proposed tax-exempt municipal property classification and related fees. The City Council meeting will follow with final readings of the Appropriations and Tax Rates Ordinance and the proposed code update. Council members will also set the city's trick-or-treat date and hours and hear an economic development update. The Board of Public Works and Safety will meet afterwards. The American Red Cross will host a blood drive on October 1st from noon to 6 p.m. in the Washington Intermediate School Gym at 801 Northwest 11th Street. Those who come to give will receive a $15 e-gift card. Appointments can be scheduled at redcrossblood.org by calling 1-800-RED-CROSS or through the Blood Donor app using the sponsor code WISSchool. Indiana Attorney General Todd Rokita has sued the Indiana High School Athletic Association over a policy reserving two of its 19 board seats for racial minorities. The lawsuit alleges the policy violates state law and asks a court to block race-based board seat requirements. Rokita's office says it requested changes in April, but the association has not revised the policy. The IHSAA oversees high school sports for over 400 member schools. On the obituaries, Nada Diane McClure of Washington passed away on September 24th. Visitation will be held on Tuesday from 1 to 3 p.m. at Washington Free Methodist Church. A funeral service will begin after visitation at 3 p.m. Following funeral services, Diane will be laid to rest next to her late husband Denny at Walnut Hills Cemetery in Odin. Diane McClure was 79 years old. And Barbara Mimi Martin of Washington passed away on September 23rd. Visitation will be held September 29th from 11 a.m. to 3 p.m. at New Hope Christian Church in Washington. A funeral service will begin after visitation at 3 p.m. Following services, Mimi will be laid to rest next to her late husband Robert at Sugarland Memory Gardens. Mimi Martin was 89 years old. And that's a look at news from the First Merchants Newsroom on WAMW.
11: Good morning, everyone. Here's your latest forecast from the ABK Flooring Weather Center. We continue with the same basic weather pattern, a fair amount of cloud cover, a little sunshine at times, temperatures running a little bit below normal, and dry weather. This pattern will carry us into the weekend before things get more active by the middle of next week. So for today, we're looking at skies becoming partly sunny, daytime high of about 72. Then for tonight, partly cloudy, dropping into the mid-50s. We'll call it about 55. For tomorrow, as we start the weekend, partly sunny with a high back at 72. We're looking at partly sunny and mid-70s on Sunday. Could see some wet weather developing by early to the middle part of next week. And that's your latest forecast. I'm WTWO meteorologist Jesse Walk.
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Kenny Chesney's brand new album, Silver Sands Marina, comes out today, so go get that. What's going on? It's Scott Gaines. Happy Friday. Randy Houser on the way. Kelsey Ballerini here in a second. Low Cash gets us started. It's Hometown Home.

0: With the kids heading back to school, and every kid carries a backpack now, they should weigh less than 15% of your kid's body weight. So let's see, my son's in the first grade. He weighs 48 pounds. Yeah, that's not possible. His is heavier than that. But you got to think about this. A laptop, three textbooks, and a Stanley tumbler, they could play pretty much any pro sport.
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3: 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And the Washington Hatchets versus Boonville football game will be on Memories 107.9. Good luck to Barrie, Washington, and Pike Central as they head to the Gulf Regional in Terre Haute today. Listen to Fair Shake tomorrow morning, and we'll have a recap of all the scores in regional action. On the soccer pitch last night, it was senior night in Washington. The girls' game went the way of the Hatchets. Big victory, 7-1 over Princeton. It was much closer, but the Hatchets get the win in the boys' contest, 1-0. Barrie traveled to Evansville Wrights. It was a tough game, but Wrights comes out on top, 3-2. In volleyball, Forest Park defeated Washington 3-0, 25-11, 17, and 18. Linton over North Davies 3-0, 25-18, 8, and 16. And Evansville Modern Day topped Vincent's Lincoln 3-0. On the tennis court, congratulations to Adam Schulte and the North Davies Cougars. They are your SWIAC champions. They dominated Linton 5-0, only dropping a handful of games in all of the sets. Back-to-back impressive wins for the Barrie Vikings over the last couple of days. They beat Evansville North 2 days ago, and last night they beat Evansville Memorial 4-1. And it was a close match in Southridge, but the Hatchets drop it to the Raiders 3-2. In Major League Baseball, the Chicago Cubs clinched their second straight MLB playoff berth with a win over the Miami Marlins. The Cubs and White Sox punched their tickets to the postseason within minutes of each other on Thursday, marking just the fourth time both Chicago teams have made the playoffs. And the Cubs' Pete Crow Armstrong becomes the seventh player in Major League Baseball history with a 40-40 season. He came into Thursday's game with 45 home runs, 39 stolen bases. In the NFL, Kyle Juszczyk has reportedly been fined $14,926, which is oddly specific, for his beer-chugging celebration after scoring a touchdown during the San Francisco 49ers 35-13 Week 2 win over the Dolphins. The NFL's letter to the fullback, whose nickname is Juice, said, "Your imitation of chugging a beer constituted an offensive demonstration and could reasonably be construed as being in poor taste." Juszczyk's celebration came following his 6-yard touchdown reception in the third quarter. Well, whether you chug a beer or just pretend to chug one, try and be a good sport this weekend. This is Brino from the Rhodes Automotive Sports Desk.
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7: Good morning, everyone. Here's your latest forecast from the ABK Flooring Weather Center. We continue with the same basic weather pattern, a fair amount of cloud cover, a little sunshine at times. So for today, we're looking at skies becoming partly sunny, daytime high of about 72. Then for tonight, partly cloudy, dropping into the mid-50s. We'll call it about 55. For tomorrow, as we start the weekend, partly sunny with a high back at 72. We're looking at partly sunny and mid-70s on Sunday. Could see some wet weather developing by early to the middle part of next week. And that's your latest forecast. I'm WTWO meteorologist Jesse Walker.
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0: This comes from the category of having way too much time on your hands or no job. David Rush spent 5 months practicing for a very specific skill to get into the Guinness Book of World Records, flipping 10 plastic cups so they all land face down. After thousands of attempts, he finally nailed all 10. Now get this. He flipped all 10 of those cups in 6.6 seconds. Now, he did it in front of a crowd, so they ever did see it, and it is videoed. But if you think you could do that, it's a lot harder than it sounds. And if you think you can do it, ugh, I dare you.
1: 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RTC Communications will present their Fall Fiber Festival on Main Street in downtown Washington at the Commons on Saturday, October 10th. 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For all the details, visit the RTC Communications Facebook page for more information. And the Plainville Fall Market is set for Saturday, October 3rd at the Plainville Park. 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
3: Good morning, everyone. Here's your latest forecast from the ABK Flooring Weather Center. We continue with the same basic weather pattern, a fair amount of cloud cover, a little sunshine at times. So for today, we're looking at skies becoming partly sunny, daytime high of about 72. Then for tonight, partly cloudy, dropping into the mid-50s. We'll call it about 55. For tomorrow, as we start the weekend, partly sunny with a high back at 72. We're looking at partly sunny and mid-70s on Sunday. Could see some wet weather developing by early to the middle part of next week. And that's your latest forecast. I'm WTWO meteorologist Jesse Walker.
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0: Now, I think Liberty Mutual has pretty much spoiled me, so anytime someone mentions the word emu, I immediately go to Limu Emu. But there was one that was just casually walking down the highway in Florida. Yeah, I didn't realize you could have as many emus as pets, but apparently there's a big emu farm. One got loose, just decided they were walking down the passing lane. Florida Highway Patrol was able to pull over and get the bird corralled until the owners could come and get it. And of course, the emu wasn't hurt. Nobody was, you know, upset. But yeah, emus, they're weird looking animals. They're, you know, kind of like alpacas, which are weird looking animals too.
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2: 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American Farm Bureau says President Trump's action to increase beef imports has yet to provide meaningful savings for consumers. AFBF economist Faith Parham says they've been tracking ground beef prices since September 2nd.
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2: An ag meteorologist says a cycle of wet weather is helping provide much-needed drought relief for some cattle producers in the Central Plains. Matt Macon says while there's some optimism, it's not enough to break the drought.
5: It's going to take seasons worth of water to get out of the drought in total.
2: The CEO of the National Cotton Council says China could purchase up to 5 million bales of U.S. cotton as part of its $17 billion commitment for additional U.S. ag products. Gary Adams tells Brownfield this would be an equitable share if China follows through.
6: Just going back based off cotton's share of China's ag purchases, and if we make, you know, if we look at roughly what the value of cotton is, you could see where that's probably somewhere between 2.5 to 5 million bales.
2: And the USDA says the total number of hogs and pigs in the U.S. on September 1st was just over 74 million head, 2% lower than a year ago. I'm Brent Barnett.
7: Good morning, everyone. Here's your latest forecast from the ABK Flooring Weather Center. We continue with the same basic weather pattern, a fair amount of cloud cover, a little sunshine at times. So for today, we're looking at skies becoming partly sunny, daytime high of about 72. Then for tonight, partly cloudy, dropping into the mid-50s. We'll call it about 55. For tomorrow, as we start the weekend, partly sunny with a high back at 72. We're looking at partly sunny and mid-70s on Sunday. Could see some wet weather developing by early to the middle part of next week. And that's your latest forecast. I'm WTWO meteorologist Jesse Walker.
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10: Breaking news this hour from Town Hall. I'm Rich Thomason. Israel's prime minister denounces them as moral cowards, Benjamin Netanyahu referring to the UN delegates who stood up and walked out as he took the podium to address the General Assembly. Netanyahu suggests that accusing Israel of Western-style parliamentary democracy of genocide is absurd.
11: What genocidal regime gives a million polio vaccinations to the enemy's population? What genocidal regime enables the distribution of 2 million tons of food into Gaza. That's a ton for every person. Accusing Israel of genocide is the greatest lie of the century.
10: Netanyahu refers to Zohran Mamdani as the anti-Semitic mayor of New York, accusing him of distorting the facts and of spitting in the face of truth. Chinese President Xi's state visit continues today. Last night, it was a glittering state dinner at the White House.
12: President Trump hailed what he described as a truly great friendship.
13: President Xi and I both understand that we represent different systems, but the ties between our people endure, and we've never gotten along better.
12: And he issued an invitation for guests to take a look at his White House ballroom project.
13: Anybody wants to walk into a construction site that's nice and clean and sparkling, it's our honor to have you do so, but this is in honor of President Xi, Madam Peng.
12: Trump has described the ballroom as essential for national security, with the military building a big complex under it. Ben Thomas, Washington.
10: AAA's latest national average, a gallon of regular gas, $4.49. That is up a penny from yesterday. On Wall Street, stock futures are higher. The Dow futures up 84 points. NASDAQ futures ahead 160. The S&P futures up 19. More on these stories, townhall.com.
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15: 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I'm Cannon Shake in the First Merchants Newsroom. Our community foundation celebrated 5 years last night with a special reception at the Commons on Main Street in Washington. Board members, donors, and grant recipients were all in attendance to enjoy the celebration. Alex Knepp, treasurer of the foundation, gave an update on how far the organization has come in just 5 years.
16: 162 funds were established from 1993 to 2018, and that amounted to $14 million. And in the first 5 years of an independent community foundation serving Davis County here these last 5 years, we have had 73 funds set up that total nearly $14 million.
15: Chance Berry, a board member, said he enjoys seeing younger families develop a fund to build a legacy and make a lasting impression.
17: One thing that's been really unique to watch as one of the younger board members is the younger families that are getting in on, you know, starting an endowment fund. And, you know, we've got some neat things going to where they can contribute over a 3-year span to get it up to that spendable. And with some of the matching and different things, $10,000 isn't, you know, totally undoable over a period of years.
15: Two $5,000 grants were awarded last night to the Davies-Martin Park Board for improvements at West Boggs Park and to Connections for their efforts to help families in need in our community. For more information on our community foundation and how you can give, visit localforever.org. The 6th Annual Golf Scramble benefiting Ligoti Middle School and High School Choir is set for September 27th at Lakeview Golf Course. Proceeds help cover student expenses for performances, competitions, trips, and other activities throughout the school year. For more information, contact Choir Director Lindsay Walton at lwalton@ligoti.k12.in.us. The Sanborn Town Board will hold an emergency meeting today at 4:30 p.m. Eastern at the town office to consider funding for cleaning and repairing the town's municipal water storage tank. Officials cite concerns about maintenance, water quality, and reliable operation of the water system. The board will review cost and funding options and may approve expenditures for the work. The public is welcome to attend. And the Wings and Wheels fly-in and car show returns to the Daviess County Airport tomorrow, opening to the public at 9 a.m. Airplane, car, and motorcycle check-ins run from 8 to 11 a.m. with a $10 show registration fee. Judging begins at 11:30, followed by awards at 2 p.m. The event will feature Huey helicopter rides, Washington RC Aero Club demonstrations, and food trucks. Belttech Industrial is the presenting sponsor. The Washington City Council will meet on Monday, September 28th at 6:30 p.m. in the Council Chambers at 200 Harned Avenue. A public hearing will address a proposed tax-exempt municipal property classification and related fees. The City Council meeting will follow with final readings of the Appropriations and Tax Rates Ordinance and the proposed code update. Council members will also set the city's trick-or-treat date and hours and hear an economic development update. The Board of Public Works and Safety will meet afterwards. The American Red Cross will host a blood drive on October 1st from noon to 6 p.m. in the Washington Intermediate School Gym at 801 Northwest 11th Street. Those who come to give will receive a $15 e-gift card. Appointments can be scheduled at redcrossblood.org by calling 1-800-RED-CROSS or through the Blood Donor app using the sponsor code WISSchool. Indiana Attorney General Todd Rokita has sued the Indiana High School Athletic Association over a policy reserving two of its 19 board seats for racial minorities. The lawsuit alleges the policy violates state law and asks a court to block race-based board seat requirements. Rokita's office says it requested changes in April, but the association has not revised the policy. The IHSAA oversees high school sports for over 400 member schools. On the obituaries, Nada Diane McClure of Washington passed away on September 24th. Visitation will be held on Tuesday from 1 to 3 p.m. at Washington Free Methodist Church. A funeral service will begin after visitation at 3 p.m. Following funeral services, Diane will be laid to rest next to her late husband Denny at Walnut Hills Cemetery in Odin. Diane McClure was 79 years old. And Barbara Mimi Martin of Washington passed away on September 23rd. Visitation will be held September 29th from 11 a.m. to 3 p.m. at New Hope Christian Church in Washington. A funeral service will begin after visitation at 3 p.m. Following services, Mimi will be laid to rest next to her late husband Robert at Sugarland Memory Gardens. Mimi Martin was 89 years old. And that's a look at news from the First Merchants Newsroom on WAMW.
7: Good morning, everyone. Here's your latest forecast from the ABK Flooring Weather Center. We continue with the same basic weather pattern, a fair amount of cloud cover, a little sunshine at times, temperatures running a little bit below normal, and dry weather. This pattern will carry us into the weekend before things get more active by the middle of next week. So for today, we're looking at skies becoming partly sunny, daytime high of about 72. Then for tonight, partly cloudy, dropping into the mid-50s. We'll call it about 55. For tomorrow, as we start the weekend, partly sunny with a high back at 72. We're looking at partly sunny and mid-70s on Sunday. Could see some wet weather developing by early to the middle part of next week. And that's your latest forecast. I'm WTWO meteorologist Jesse Walk.
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Let's get Friday rolling. How about it? Okay, Luke Bryan's on the way. Trace Atkins here in a second. And Graylin James, who is opening for Kenny Chesney next summer on his tour. Here he is now. It's Water It Away.

0: Luke Bryan and friends happened at Bridgestone Arena in Nashville last night. I was lucky enough to be there. Everybody they thought would be there was there, and it was a great show. Let me give you somebody to put on your radar, though. Avery Anna opened for Luke Bryan. If you've never seen her, she is amazing. She's got some good stuff. So if you get a chance, check out Avery Anna. She opened. But yeah, Darius Rucker was there, and Dierks Bentley and Old Dominion and Jason Aldean. Tons and tons of people. It was a great show.
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5: 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And the Washington Hatchets versus Boonville football game will be on Memories 107.9. Good luck to Barrie, Washington, and Pike Central as they head to the Gulf Regional in Terre Haute today. Listen to Fair Shake tomorrow morning, and we'll have a recap of all the scores in regional action. On the soccer pitch last night, it was senior night in Washington. The girls' game went the way of the Hatchets. Big victory, 7-1 over Princeton. It was much closer, but the Hatchets get the win in the boys' contest, 1-0. Barrie traveled to Evansville Wrights. It was a tough game, but Wrights comes out on top, 3-2. In volleyball, Forest Park defeated Washington 3-0, 25-11, 17, and 18. Linton over North Davies 3-0, 25-18, 8, and 16. And Evansville Modern Day topped Vincent's Lincoln 3-0. On the tennis court, congratulations to Adam Schulte and the North Davies Cougars. They are your SWIAC champions. They dominated Linton 5-0, only dropping a handful of games in all of the sets. Back-to-back impressive wins for the Barrie Vikings over the last couple of days. They beat Evansville North 2 days ago, and last night they beat Evansville Memorial 4-1. And it was a close match in Southridge, but the Hatchets drop it to the Raiders 3-2. In Major League Baseball, the Chicago Cubs clinched their second straight MLB playoff berth with a win over the Miami Marlins. The Cubs and White Sox punched their tickets to the postseason within minutes of each other on Thursday, marking just the fourth time both Chicago teams have made the playoffs. And the Cubs' Pete Crow Armstrong becomes the seventh player in Major League Baseball history with a 40-40 season. He came into Thursday's game with 45 home runs, 39 stolen bases. In the NFL, Kyle Juszczyk has reportedly been fined $14,926, which is oddly specific, for his beer-chugging celebration after scoring a touchdown during the San Francisco 49ers 35-13 Week 2 win over the Dolphins. The NFL's letter to the fullback, whose nickname is Juice, said, "Your imitation of chugging a beer constituted an offensive demonstration and could reasonably be construed as being in poor taste." Juszczyk's celebration came following his 6-yard touchdown reception in the third quarter. Well, whether you chug a beer or just pretend to chug one, try and be a good sport this weekend. This is Brino from the Rhodes Automotive Sports Desk.
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10: Good morning, everyone. Here's your latest forecast from the ABK Flooring Weather Center. We continue with the same basic weather pattern, a fair amount of cloud cover, a little sunshine at times. So for today, we're looking at skies becoming partly sunny, daytime high of about 72. Then for tonight, partly cloudy, dropping into the mid-50s. We'll call it about 55. For tomorrow, as we start the weekend, partly sunny with a high back at 72. We're looking at partly sunny and mid-70s on Sunday. Could see some wet weather developing by early to the middle part of next week. And that's your latest forecast. I'm WTWO meteorologist Jesse Walker.
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0: place in hell for people like this. And yeah, I know that seems a little cruel. Why would you steal things from a kindergarten? But this is what happened. There was a guy that broke into a school and he swiped a bunch of things out of a kindergarten classroom. Okay, get this. He stole a laptop, picture books, cups, glasses, fish sticks, pasta, and a smart speaker. So here's what happened, though. They turned in the laptop because it obviously belonged to the school system, and he started downloading new things onto the device, and the manufacturers found his home location, and the police went and got him, and he went to jail, where he deserves to be. Who steals from children?
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3: Good morning, everyone. Here's your latest forecast from the ABK Flooring Weather Center. We continue with the same basic weather pattern, a fair amount of cloud cover, a little sunshine at times. So for today, we're looking at skies becoming partly sunny, daytime high of about 72. Then for tonight, partly cloudy, dropping into the mid-50s. We'll call it about 55. For tomorrow, as we start the weekend, partly sunny with a high back at 72. We're looking at partly sunny and mid-70s on Sunday. Could see some wet weather developing by early to the middle part of next week. And that's your latest forecast. I'm WTWO meteorologist Jesse Walker.
4: Ask your friends. They'll tell you. 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

0: I have always wanted a corgi because the little sawed off little legs, they just look like little burritos. Well, if you have a corgi and you love their little short legs and big personalities, CorgiCon is going on this weekend in Alameda County in Pleasanton, Florida. And if you want a whole day of corgis, literally corgi races, high stakes corgi ninja warrior course, a costume contest, lots of food. I would totally go to that.
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4: Widespread 2025 Farm Program payments are expected this fall. I'm Kara Hart, and this is Managing for Profit on Brownfield. An ag economist says a reference price update will be factored into this fall's payment. David Widmar with Ag Economic Insights says
5: PLC for soybeans that previously to these higher reference prices that never made a payment. And we're starting to see the opportunity for maybe some PLC payments here this upcoming year. The election that producers initially made is now, it's not relevant. Producers are going to have the one-time benefit of getting the highest of ARC or PLC. So this is going to be a really good thing for producers in that they didn't have to make the right choice and that there's some payments in a lot of cases. Now, where those payments that are going to get made and how much those payments are going to get made is going to depend on a couple of things. If and where yields were weak last year, so think southern Illinois, parts of Kentucky, Tennessee, parts of southern Indiana into Ohio, that's where we saw some pretty weak yields, speaking widespread, those are going to be where big ARC payments are going to be made. And we've made some preliminary estimates. Those could be more than $50 or even more than $60 an acre. But that's where that's going to start to take place. Where we're going to see lower payments is going to be where the PLC made a payment, and that's going to be where yields were stronger, and that PLC is making a payment because of those low prices that we had relative to the reference prices. And so if you start thinking about the Great Plains, where they probably had relatively better yields, and they're not going to benefit from big ARC payments, but they're going to see those potential PLC payments. I think the balance sheet that producers have for their own operation is going to benefit from those Farmer Bridge Assistance Program payments that we received for 2025 production, but we got those in the spring of 2026. Of course, we have better commodity prices today than we had when we made our 2026 budgets a few months ago. And then the last piece here is bringing these ARC PLC programs, again, from last year's production, but showing up in the 2026 cash flow. It's a really hard thing for producers to navigate, saying, how profitable was I in 2025? How profitable am I in 2026? This is going to make it a little bit difficult for those to do that, but it's a welcome improvement to the cash flow, to balance sheets, working capital, and to the farm economy more broadly. I think it'd be great for producers to just spend a little bit of time really following the math here and understanding for the 1,000 acres that they, every 1,000 acres they farm, thinking about, okay, how many base acres do I have of corn? How many base acres do I have of soybeans? How many base acres do I have of wheat? That's just a really good reminder for them to help understand how that base acre conversation really starts to affect the risk management tools. So I think if they do spend some time reflecting on where those payments were coming from, the payments that they're getting, how they were triggered in 2025, it'll help them with the decision they have to make in the coming months around 2026 and ultimately.
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7: Good morning, everyone. Here's your latest forecast from the ABK Flooring and Weather Center. We continue with the same basic weather pattern, a fair amount of cloud cover, a little sunshine at times. So for today, we're looking at skies becoming partly sunny, daytime high of about 72. Then for tonight, partly cloudy, dropping into the mid-50s. We'll call it about 55. For tomorrow, as we start the weekend, partly sunny with a high back at 72. We're looking at partly sunny and mid-70s on Sunday. Could see some wet weather developing by early to the middle part of next week. And that's your latest forecast. I'm WTWO meteorologist Jesse Walker.
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9: Breaking news this hour from Town Hall. I'm Rich Thomason. Bulking up out in the Atlantic, an early season nor'easter is preparing to rake the East Coast. Millions from the Carolinas to New England are bracing torrential rain, heavy surf, and fierce winds this weekend. And Hawaii has weather worries of its own. Hurricane Nolo threatens flooding rains today and tomorrow. Addressing the UN General Assembly, Israeli Prime Minister Netanyahu challenging accusations of Israeli genocide by posing a series of questions.
10: What genocidal regime gives a million polio vaccinations to the enemy's population? What genocidal regime enables the distribution of 2 million tons of food into Gaza? That's a ton for every person. Accusing Israel of genocide is the greatest lie of the century.
11: Netanyahu also said that attacking Iran was one of the easiest decisions he's ever had to make, and he called a mass of UN delegates who walked out of the hall when he took the podium to speak moral cowards. I'm Donna Warder.
9: Chinese President Xi is due to head home later today, wrapping up a three-day state visit to the U.S. Last night he was guest of honor at a White House state dinner. A White House insider is offering a view from behind one of the world's most famous podiums.
12: Some very interesting revelations from former White House Press Secretary Caroline Leavitt, who is speaking out about her time at the podium in the press room. She says that reporters have privately apologized to her for asking unfair questions about President Trump during briefings. In addition, she says some of the journalists admitted their behavior was driven by editorial demands at their respective stations.
9: Correspondent Laura Winters. On Wall Street this morning, Dow futures 175 points higher. The Nasdaq futures up 203, and the S&P futures better by 28 points. More on these stories, townhall.com.
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15: 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I'm Cannon Shake in the First Merchants Newsroom. Our community foundation celebrated 5 years last night with a special reception at the Commons on Main Street in Washington. Board members, donors, and grant recipients were all in attendance to enjoy the celebration. Alex Knepp, treasurer of the foundation, gave an update on how far the organization has come in just 5 years.
16: 162 funds were established from 1993 to 2018, and that amounted to $14 million. And in the first 5 years of an independent community foundation serving Davis County here these last 5 years, we have had 73 funds set up. That total, nearly $14 million.
15: Chance Berry, a board member, said he enjoys seeing younger families develop a fund to build a legacy and make a lasting impression.
17: One thing that's been really unique to watch as one of the younger board members is the younger families that are getting in on, you know, starting an endowment fund. And, you know, we've got some neat things going to where they can contribute over a 3-year span to get it up to that spendable. And with some of the matching and different things, $10,000 isn't, you know, totally undoable over a period of years.
15: Two $5,000 grants were awarded last night to the Davies Martin Park Board for improvements at West Boggs Park and to Connections for their efforts to help families in need in our community. 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The 6th Annual Golf Scramble benefiting Ligoti Middle School and High School Choir is set for September 27th at Lakeview Golf Course. Proceeds help cover student expenses for performances, competitions, trips, and other activities throughout the school year. For more information, contact Choir Director Lindsay Walton at lwalton@ligoti.k12.in.us. The Sanborn Town Board will hold an emergency meeting today at 4:30 p.m. Eastern at the town office to consider funding for cleaning and repairing the town's municipal water storage tank. Official site concerns about maintenance, water quality, and reliable operation of the water system. The board will review cost and funding options and may approve expenditures for the work. The public is welcome to attend. And the Wings and Wheels Fly-In and Car Show returns to the Davies County Airport tomorrow, opening to the public at 9 a.m. Airplane, car, and motorcycle check-ins run from 8 to 11 a.m. with a $10 show registration fee. Judging begins at 11:30, followed by awards at 2 p.m. The event will feature Huey helicopter rides, Washington RC Aero Club demonstrations, and food trucks. Belttech Industrial is the presenting sponsor. The Washington City Council will meet on Monday, September 28th at 6:30 p.m. in the Council Chambers at 200 Harnd Avenue. A public hearing will address a proposed tax-exempt municipal property classification and related fees. The City Council meeting will follow with final readings of the Appropriations and Tax Rates Ordinance and the proposed code update. Council members will also set the city's trick-or-treat date and hours and hear an economic development update. The Board of Public Works and Safety will meet afterwards. The American Red Cross will host a blood drive on October 1st from noon to 6 p.m. in the Washington Intermediate School Gym at 801 Northwest 11th Street. Those who come to give will receive a $15 e-gift card. Appointments can be scheduled at redcrossblood.org by calling 1-800-RED-CROSS or through the Blood Donor app using the sponsor code WISSchool. Indiana Attorney General Todd Rokita has sued the Indiana High School Athletic Association over a policy reserving two of its 19 board seats for racial minorities. The lawsuit alleges the policy violates state law and asks a court to block race-based board seat requirements. Rokita's office says it requested changes in April, but the association has not revised the policy. The IHSAA oversees high school sports for over 400 member schools. On the obituaries, Nada Diane McClure of Washington passed away on September 24th. Visitation will be held on Tuesday from 1 to 3 p.m. at Washington Free Methodist Church. A funeral service will begin after visitation at 3 p.m. Following funeral services, Diane will be laid to rest next to her late husband Denny at Walnut Hills Cemetery in Odin. Diane McClure was 79 years old. And Barbara Mimi Martin of Washington passed away on September 23rd. Visitation will be held September 29th from 11 a.m. to 3 p.m. at New Hope Christian Church in Washington. A funeral service will begin after visitation at 3 p.m. Following services, Mimi will be laid to rest next to her late husband, Robert, at Sugarland Memory Gardens. Mimi Martin was 89 years old. And that's a look at news from the First Merchants Newsroom on WAMW.
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7: Good morning, everyone. Here's your latest forecast from the ABK Flooring Weather Center. We continue with the same basic weather pattern, a fair amount of cloud cover, a little sunshine at times, temperatures running a little bit below normal, and dry weather. This pattern will carry us into the weekend before things get more active by the middle of next week. So for today, we're looking at skies becoming partly sunny, daytime high of about 72. Then for tonight, partly cloudy, dropping into the mid-50s. We'll call it about 55. For tomorrow, as we start the weekend, partly sunny with a high back at 72. We're looking at partly sunny and mid-70s on Sunday. Could see some wet weather developing by early to the middle part of next week. And that's your latest forecast. I'm WTWO meteorologist Jesse Walk.
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0: I am happy as I can be that it is Friday. Let's get that music going. Jelly Roll on the way. Rodney Atkins, Thomas Rhett right now. After all, the bars are closed. Good morning.
1: After.

0: We have got a special birthday wish for Naomi Whitehead. She turns, get this, Naomi turns 116 tomorrow. Isn't that great? The oldest living person in the United States, Naomi Whitehead. She was born in 1910 in Georgia. She picked cotton and tobacco and moved all over the country. She didn't even move into assisted living until she had turned 100. She never smoked. She never drank. And she is the second oldest person in the world right now behind Ethel Caterham, who's 117. She lives in the UK.
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3: 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And the Washington Hatchets versus Boonville football game will be on Memories 107.9. Good luck to Barrie, Washington, and Pike Central as they head to the Golf Regional in Terre Haute today. Listen to Fair Shake tomorrow morning, and we'll have a recap of all the scores in regional action. On the soccer pitch last night, it was senior night in Washington. The girls' game went the way of the Hatchets. Big victory, 7-1 over Princeton. It was much closer, but the Hatchets get the win in the boys' contest, 1-0. Barrie traveled to Evansville Wrights. It was a tough game, but Wrights comes out on top, 3-2. In volleyball, Forest Park defeated Washington 3-0, 25-11, 17-18. Linton over North Davies 3-0, 25-18, 8-16. And Evansville Modern Day topped Vincent's Lincoln 3-0. On the tennis court, congratulations to Adam Schulte and the North Davies Cougars. They are your SWIAC champions. They dominated Linton 5-0, only dropping a handful of games in all of the sets. Back-to-back impressive wins for the Barrie Vikings over the last couple of days. They beat Evansville North 2 days ago, and last night they beat Evansville Memorial 4-1. And it was a close match in Southridge, but the Hatchets drop it to the Raiders 3-2. In Major League Baseball, the Chicago Cubs clinched their second straight MLB playoff berth with a win over the Miami Marlins. The Cubs and White Sox punched their tickets to the postseason within minutes of each other on Thursday, marking just the fourth time both Chicago teams have made the playoffs. And the Cubs' Pete Crow Armstrong becomes the seventh player in Major League Baseball history with a 40-40 season. He came into Thursday's game with 45 home runs, 39 stolen bases. In the NFL, Kyle Juszczyk has reportedly been fined $14,926, which is oddly specific, for his beer-chugging celebration after scoring a touchdown during the San Francisco 49ers 35-13 Week 2 win over the Dolphins. The NFL's letter to the fullback, whose nickname is Juice, said, "Your imitation of chugging a beer constituted an offensive demonstration and could reasonably be construed as being in poor taste." Juszczyk's celebration came following his 6-yard touchdown reception in the third quarter. Well, whether you chug a beer or just pretend to chug one, try and be a good sport this weekend. This is Brino from the Rhodes Automotive Sports Desk.
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7: Good morning, everyone. Here's your latest forecast from the ABK Flooring Weather Center. We continue with the same basic weather pattern, a fair amount of cloud cover, a little sunshine at times. So for today, we're looking at skies becoming partly sunny, daytime high of about 72. Then for tonight, partly cloudy, dropping into the mid-50s. We'll call it about 55. For tomorrow, as we start the weekend, partly sunny with a high back at 72. We're looking at partly sunny and mid-70s on Sunday. Could see some wet weather developing by early to the middle part of next week. And that's your latest forecast. I'm WTWO meteorologist Jesse Walker.
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1: 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That concludes our test of the emergency alert system. If this had been an actual emergency, the alert tones you just heard would have been followed by emergency information. 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
4: Good morning, everyone. Here's your latest forecast from the ABK Flooring Weather Center. We continue with the same basic weather pattern, a fair amount of cloud cover, a little sunshine at times. So for today, we're looking at skies becoming partly sunny, daytime high of about 72. Then for tonight, partly cloudy, dropping into the mid-50s. We'll call it about 55. For tomorrow, as we start the weekend, partly sunny with a high back at 72. We're looking at partly sunny and mid-70s on Sunday. Could see some wet weather developing by early to the middle part of next week. And that's your latest forecast. I'm WTWO meteorologist Jesse Walker.
5: Our friends tell us daily we're the best country station they've ever heard. And we agree. We are the General.

0: I spent plenty of time at the State Fair of Texas, and that kicks off today. They have some of the best food, and they do this every year. And the Big Tex Choice winners for this year, a burger chop tater taco. Now, that's onions, jalapenos, cheese over cheddar tater tots in a taco shell. That sounds really good. Then there's the two-step tacos, the Flamin' Crunch pizza, which is pizza with the Flamin' Cheetos on it, Golden Crunch melt, and nacho wings. There's so, so many great things. Of course, in Texas, Fletcher's Corny Dogs, you have to get one of those. 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But, oh yeah, you can make yourself sick just eating on the food. And believe me, I've tried.
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4: 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It's where they learn responsibility, hard work, and where their food comes from. But it's also a workplace, and workplaces have hazards. During National Farm Safety and Health Week, make sure children understand where they can and cannot go on the farm. Keep them away from operating machinery, grain bins, livestock handling areas, ponds, chemicals, and other dangerous places. Remember, young children don't always recognize danger the way adults do. Never assume they'll stay where you told them to stay. Supervise them, set clear boundaries, and teach them that farm equipment is not a toy. The farm can be a great place to grow up, but make sure our children grow up safely so they can one day decide if farming is in their future as well.
5: Davies Martin County REMC would like to invite all our members to our annual Member Appreciation Day on Thursday, October 8th at our office in Lagodi. The event will take place from 11 a.m. until 2 p.m. and feature plenty of free food alongside an assortment of sweets and cold beverages. We're also excited to announce that Zach's Creamery and Coffee will be joining us this year, and all members in attendance will receive a free coffee or ice cream. We've also got some great door prizes, information, and other goodies. It's going to be a ton of fun, and we hope to see you there.
6: Good morning, everyone. Here's your latest forecast from the ABK Flooring Weather Center. We continue with the same basic weather pattern, a fair amount of cloud cover, a little sunshine at times. So for today, we're looking at skies becoming partly sunny, daytime high of about 72. Then for tonight, partly cloudy, dropping into the mid-50s. We'll call it about 55. For tomorrow, as we start the weekend, partly sunny with a high back at 72. We're looking at partly sunny and mid-70s on Sunday. Could see some wet weather developing by early to the middle part of next week. And that's your latest forecast. I'm WTWO meteorologist Jesse Walker.
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2: Breaking news this hour from Town Hall. Amit Thomason. The UN General Assembly hears a fiery speech from Israel's Prime Minister, who vows
3: the eternity of Israel will not falter. And the reason is simple. We have no other choice.
4: Powerful words from Israeli Prime Minister Benjamin Netanyahu, who speaks at the UN as he makes the point that the survival of Israel is at stake following the October 7th Hamas terrorist attack.
3: I want to give you an idea of what this means for a country of 10 million. Proportionately, this is equal to 40,000 innocent Americans slaughtered in less than 24 hours. That's 16 times 9/11. 16 9/11s.
4: Laura Winters reporting.
2: Netanyahu refers to Zohran Mamdani as the anti-Semitic mayor of New York, accusing him of distorting the facts and spitting in the face of truth. Last night it was a glittering state dinner at the White House. Today, President Trump will escort Chinese President Xi on a visit to the National Archive. Mr. Trump wants to show Xi the Declaration of Independence, the Constitution, and the Bill of Rights. Keeps getting more expensive to borrow for a home.
5: Mortgage buyer Freddie Mac says the average rate on a 30-year mortgage rose this week to 7.03%. This is the first time the average rate has moved above 7% since January 2025. It's also the fifth straight weekly increase. As recently as this February, the rate averaged just under 6%. Mortgage rates have been mostly climbing as the war with Iran has fueled expectations of higher inflation, a key factor that influences mortgage rates. The upward trend has weighed on U.S. home sales this year. I'm Alex Vega.
2: One of the men who was wounded during the 2024 assassination attempt on then presidential candidate Donald Trump, a campaign rally in Butler, Pennsylvania, has died. Jim Copenhaver was 76 years old. More on these stories, townhall.com.
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7: 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I'm Cannon Shake in the First Merchants Newsroom. Our community foundation celebrated 5 years last night with a special reception at the Commons on Main Street in Washington. Board members, donors, and grant recipients were all in attendance to enjoy the celebration. Alex Knepp, treasurer of the foundation, gave an update on how far the organization has come in just 5 years.
8: 162 funds were established from 1993 to 2018, and that amounted to $14 million. And in the first 5 years of an independent community foundation serving Davis County here these last 5 years, we have had 73 funds set up, that total nearly $14 million.
7: Chance Berry, a board member, said he enjoys seeing younger families develop a fund to build a legacy and make a lasting impression.
9: One thing that's been really unique to watch as one of the younger board members is the younger families that are getting in on, you know, starting an endowment fund. And, you know, we've got some neat things going to where they can contribute over a 3-year span to get it up to that spendable. And with some of the matching and different things, $10,000 isn't, you know, totally undoable over a period of years.
7: Two $5,000 grants were awarded last night to the Davies Martin Park Board for improvements at West Boggs Park and to Connections for their efforts to help families in need in our community. For more information on our community foundation and how you can give, visit localforever.org. The 6th Annual Golf Scramble benefiting Ligoti Middle School and High School Choir is set for September 27th at Lakeview Golf Course. Proceeds help cover student expenses for performances, competitions, trips, and other activities throughout the school year. For more information, contact Choir Director Lindsay Walton at lwalton@ligoti.k12.in.us. The Sanborn Town Board will hold an emergency meeting today at 4:30 p.m. Eastern at the town office to consider funding for cleaning and repairing the town's municipal water storage tank. Officials cite concerns about maintenance, water quality, and reliable operation of the water system. The board will review cost and funding options and may approve expenditures for the work. The public is welcome to attend. And the Wings and Wheels Fly-In and Car Show returns to the Davies County Airport tomorrow, opening to the public at 9 a.m. Airplane, car, and motorcycle check-ins run from 8 to 11 a.m. with a $10 show registration fee. Judging begins at 11:30, followed by awards at 2 p.m. The event will feature Huey helicopter rides, Washington RC Aero Club demonstrations, and food trucks. Belttech Industrial is the presenting sponsor. The Washington City Council will meet on Monday, September 28th at 6:30 p.m. in the Council Chambers at 200 Harnd Avenue. A public hearing will address a proposed tax-exempt municipal property classification and related fees. The City Council meeting will follow with final readings of the Appropriations and Tax Rates Ordinance and the proposed code update. Council members will also set the city's trick-or-treat date and hours and hear an economic development update. The Board of Public Works and Safety will meet afterwards. The American Red Cross will host a blood drive on October 1st from noon to 6 p.m. in the Washington Intermediate School Gym at 801 Northwest 11th Street. Those who come to give will receive a $15 e-gift card. Appointments can be scheduled at redcrossblood.org by calling 1-800-RED-CROSS or through the Blood Donor app using the sponsor code WISSchool. Indiana Attorney General Todd Rokita has sued the Indiana High School Athletic Association over a policy reserving two of its 19 board seats for racial minorities. The lawsuit alleges the policy violates state law and asks a court to block race-based board seat requirements. Rokita's office says it requested changes in April, but the association has not revised the policy. The IHSAA oversees high school sports for over 400 member schools. On the obituaries, Nada Diane McClure of Washington passed away on September 24th. Visitation will be held on Tuesday from 1 to 3 p.m. at Washington Free Methodist Church. A funeral service will begin after visitation at 3 p.m. Following funeral services, Diane will be laid to rest next to her late husband Denny at Walnut Hills Cemetery in Odin. Diane McClure was 79 years old. And Barbara Mimi Martin of Washington passed away on September 23rd. Visitation will be held September 29th from 11 a.m. to 3 p.m. at New Hope Christian Church in Washington. A funeral service will begin after visitation at 3 p.m. Following services, Mimi will be laid to rest next to her late husband Robert at Sugarland Memory Gardens. Mimi Martin was 89 years old. And that's a look at news from the First Merchants Newsroom on WAMW.
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11: Good morning, everyone. Here's your latest forecast from the ABK Flooring Weather Center. We continue with the same basic weather pattern, a fair amount of cloud cover, a little sunshine at times, temperatures running a little bit below normal, and dry weather. This pattern will carry us into the weekend before things get more active by the middle of next week. So for today, we're looking at skies becoming partly sunny, daytime high of about 72. Then for tonight, partly cloudy, dropping into the mid-50s. We'll call it about 55. For tomorrow, as we start the weekend, partly sunny with a high back at 72. We're looking at partly sunny and mid-70s on Sunday. Could see some wet weather developing by early to the middle part of next week. And that's your latest forecast. I'm WTWO meteorologist Jesse Wong.
0: Country for Graham, Wheatland, and Washington. We are the General.

How about this? Let's do some music. Tyler Hubbard would be on the way, a little Brooks and Dunn, and Shaboozy gets this Friday morning rolling. It's good news.

0: So a study says that marijuana use continues to increase among the elderly. Now, if you think about this, people who were in the 1960s, who are now would be elderly, would have been the partakers. So that doesn't surprise me. And also, if you think about this, man, grandma's probably stocked up on some Twinkies.
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1: 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That is the child I am for. And because I am, he'll be that much more likely to find a safe, permanent home. I am a court-appointed special advocate volunteer. I am you.
0: To be connected to your local Daviess County CASA program, contact Misty at 812-254-8652.
2: In today's episode of Rooted in Results, Indiana farmer Gary Hendrick says consistency and performance are at the top of his list when it comes to making his seed selections. He tells Brownfield that's why he continues to plant Brevant Enlist E3 soybeans.
3: I started with a few, and in fact, this year, all my soybean crop is Brevant. He's very responsive to the treatment that we have done to him. We plant a lot of early 2-4 beans. In the years past, they have performed as well as any other maturity that I have planted. And it gets you in, gets you started, and gets you finished up before the season gets very far through. I'm very satisfied with the yields that we have been having in this game. You know, that's what it's all about. Been very happy with them. They've planted more and more of them every year.
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5: Good morning, everyone. Here's your latest forecast from the ABK Flooring Weather Center. We continue with the same basic weather pattern, a fair amount of cloud cover, a little sunshine at times. So for today, we're looking at skies becoming partly sunny, daytime high of about 72. Then for tonight, partly cloudy, dropping into the mid-50s. We'll call it about 55. For tomorrow, as we start the weekend, partly sunny with a high back at 72. We're looking at partly sunny and mid-70s on Sunday. Could see some wet weather developing by early to the middle part of next week. And that's your latest forecast. I'm WTWO meteorologist Jesse Walker.
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0: say so. My favorite question to ask an artist is, what's the last thing you bought on Amazon? For Riley Green, it was rollerblade.
1: I took him out of the box and I put him on briefly, but I ended up putting him on my nephew Joe and I pulled him around my barn in an electric wheelchair. It was safer than like a four-wheeler or something. 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

0: all the way down the driveway. It was a wild night for me now, you know.
1: This is Justin Wyrie with Rise Peer Recovery of Washington, and you're invited to join us for Recovery Day 2026. 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
6: Good morning, everyone. Here's your latest forecast from the ABK Flooring Weather Center. We continue with the same basic weather pattern, a fair amount of cloud cover, a little sunshine at times. So for today, we're looking at skies becoming partly sunny, daytime high of about 72. Then for tonight, partly cloudy, dropping into the mid-50s. We'll call it about 55. For tomorrow, as we start the weekend, partly sunny with a high back at 72. We're looking at partly sunny and mid-70s on Sunday. Could see some wet weather developing by early to the middle part of next week. And that's your latest forecast. I'm WTWO meteorologist Jesse Walker.
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0: Kenny Chesney's Silver Sands Marina is available for you right now wherever you find music. You are going to love that album. He has done extensive work, and I think you're going to like it. I get to go to an album release party tonight in Nashville, so I'll report back all the cool things I'll get to do. We'll do that on Monday. You can find me on Instagram at Scott Gaines Radio, and I look forward to hearing from you. I need you to have the very best possible weekend. Smile, make somebody's day. Let's put some good out in the world. And remember, if no one's told you, I love you. And I do. You are very important. And meet me back here on Monday.
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5: 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A quiet finish to the week for the cash hog market is expected. Processors continue to have leverage, which allows them to move needed numbers without having to get aggressive in their procurement efforts. The industry continues to monitor available supplies with demand. The quarterly hogs and pigs report should be relatively supportive to prices. Now, there have been some definite bright spots when it comes to demand in both global and domestic markets, but there are lingering concerns about long-term strength. Pork values closed lower yesterday, down 72 cents at 86.10. Bellies were down sharply, and box beef was lower with light demand for moderate offerings. I'm Megan Grebner.
6: The AFC South rivalry is back at Lucas Oil Stadium. This week, the Indianapolis Colts attempt to defend home turf against the division rival Houston Texans in a critical Week 3 showdown. Join me, Matt Taylor, Charles Arbuckle, and Lara Overton for complete game day coverage. It's the Colts and Texans Week 3 at Lucas Oil Stadium. 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
7: Disease pressure isn't always predictable, but getting ahead of it can be important. Adam Byrne, Technical Service Manager with FMC, says being ahead of the game helps growers maintain their advantage.
8: Each year now, we get more and more reports of early tar spot detection. But that early protection that Zywie LFR Fungicide brings is because it's something you can put down at planting or in the side dress in an early season application. And it provides this reservoir of a fungicide in the soil that those roots can pull and systemically move through the plant as the plant grows, constantly refreshing that fungicide so that you've always got that protection as you move through those vegetative and into reproductive stages.
7: He says Zywie LFR fungicide makes notable differences.
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9: Good morning, everyone. Here's your latest forecast from the ABK Flooring Weather Center. We continue with the same basic weather pattern, a fair amount of cloud cover, a little sunshine at times. So for today, we're looking at skies becoming partly sunny, daytime high of about 72. Then for tonight, partly cloudy, dropping into the mid-50s. We'll call it about 55. For tomorrow, as we start the weekend, partly sunny with a high back at 72. We're looking at partly sunny and mid-70s on Sunday. Could see some wet weather developing by early to the middle part of next week. And that's your latest forecast. I'm WTWO meteorologist Jesse Walker.
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11: He's a ranch hand in a pinch, man. Hotter than the red on the cattle brand. 'Cause she's a gold digger with a quick trigger. 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
4: Breaking news this hour from Town Hall. I'm Rich Thomason. Forecasters keeping a close eye on a powerful storm, an early season nor'easter that could hit the East Coast from the Carolinas to New England in the next few days. Hawaii being threatened with devastating flooding from Hurricane Nolo. Israeli Prime Minister Netanyahu says wiping out Iran's heavily fortified nuclear weapon sites was hard, but the decision to take the action, that was not difficult at all.
5: It was one of the easiest decisions I've ever had to make as Prime Minister. Because if we hadn't done it, we'd all be dead.
4: Speaking at the UN General Assembly in New York, Netanyahu addressed New York City Mayor Zohran Mamdani, saying, since you were elected mayor of this city, many Jews no longer feel safe in New York. President Trump takes Chinese President Xi on a field trip of sorts today. A visit to the National Archives caps a three-day state visit by the Chinese leader. Mr. Trump says he wants to show Xi the Declaration of Independence, the Constitution, and the Bill of Rights. In Beijing, the BBC's Stephen McDonnell says the Trump-Xi summit is viewed as largely symbolic.
6: The tariff war detente has been extended. That was a kind of minimum. And now that that's sort of locked in place, well, the rest of it is a sort of steady as she goes show, if you like, for the two leaders to at least appear to be getting on with one another and having some sort of stability with a view to, in the future, sorting out various things.
4: Last night, it was a lavish state dinner for Xi. It featured sea bass on the menu and a long list of tech executives at the table. On Wall Street this morning, stocks so far in positive territory with the Dow up 281 points, the Nasdaq ahead at 97, the S&P 25 points higher. More on these stories, townhall.com.
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8: Good morning, everyone. Here's your latest forecast from the ABK Flooring and Weather Center. We continue with the same basic weather pattern, a fair amount of cloud cover, a little sunshine at times. So for today, we're looking at skies becoming partly sunny, daytime high of about 72. Then for tonight, partly cloudy, dropping into the mid-50s. We'll call it about 55. For tomorrow, as we start the weekend, partly sunny with a high back at 72. We're looking at partly sunny and mid-70s on Sunday. Could see some wet weather developing by early to the middle part of next week. And that's your latest forecast. I'm WTWO meteorologist Jesse Walker.
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currently on his Gambling Man Tour Fall 2026. And this evening, he'll be performing in Youngstown, Ohio at the Cotter Center. Sean Paul.

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On a

0: That's Stella Lefty with Boston. And as much as we all want to win the lottery, maybe not as much as this guy, right? Maybe you don't want to win as much because maybe that's what happened to him. It was just too much. James Farthing, he won that Powerball lottery a year ago, $167 million. And he's not handling the money well. After being arrested for the fifth time since he won, this time, most recently, he got in trouble for being allegedly drunk and asleep inside a running car in a Walmart parking lot. Sounds like a country song, right? You're losing your money. You're in the Walmart parking lot. And you've been in the slammer, right? Anyway, it's no laughing matter. You know, you hear about these stories all the time about how, you know, you get into all this money and people just can't handle it. It's like just too much. So, I mean, I know a lot of us would like to experience having too much money, but it does sound like, you know, again, they say money's the root to all evil, and it doesn't sound like it's doing this guy any favors. Jelly Roll is next with I Am Not Okay.
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2: 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This update is being brought to you by Bobcat of Davies County, Bill Dobson Ford, Crane Credit Union, Davies Community Hospital, and German American Investments.
3: Tonight's Barreve and Ligoti volleyball game will be a rivalry for a purpose and will be a coaches versus cancer event. Both Ligoti and Barreve will recognize members of their communities who are currently battling cancer. The JV game will begin at 6 and the ceremony will be before the varsity contest begins. Also, Viking junior and senior students will attend the College and Career Fair next Thursday at North Davis. College representatives from various trades and military and job recruiters will also be on hand to meet with the students.
2: In sports, on Saturday, the boys' tennis team will be at Terre Haute, while the boys' and girls' cross-country teams are at Jasper. The boys' soccer will be on the road at White River Valley, while the girls' soccer team is at Scottsburg. Our next broadcast here on The General will be Friday night for the Barreve and Ligoti volleyball game. Airtime will be 7 o'clock. Greg Bateman and Mike Wagner will be on the call for that one.
3: This Barreve update has been brought to you by more of our sponsors, Helena Montgomery, Purdue Farms, Stalls Furniture, Washington Chrysler Center, and Williams Brothers Pharmacy.
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7: Good morning, everyone. Here's your latest forecast from the ABK Flooring Weather Center. We continue with the same basic weather pattern, a fair amount of cloud cover, a little sunshine at times. So for today, we're looking at skies becoming partly sunny, daytime high of about 72. Then for tonight, partly cloudy, dropping into the mid-50s. We'll call it about 55. For tomorrow, as we start the weekend, partly sunny with a high back at 72. We're looking at partly sunny and mid-70s on Sunday. Could see some wet weather developing by early to the middle part of next week. And that's your latest forecast. I'm WTWO meteorologist Jesse Walker.
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friends say we're a little country. We take offense to that. We're all country. 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

0: Make a Maroney with medicine. What shall we celebrate today? Besides, it's Friday, right? And, you know, I think, let me look at this calendar correctly. And oh my goodness, it is indeed the last Friday of September. That's what I thought. Yeah, we start the new month on Thursday. Oh my goodness, I don't know if I'm ready for October, but hey, got no choice. We better get ready, right? But today there are a couple of those out of the ordinary holidays to celebrate. It's One Hit Wonder Day, National Comic Book Day, and Lobster Day. So that might give you an idea for a little something special, a little dinner tonight, date night. Luke Combs is next with Hurricane.
1: Fall is in the air. It is time to take five for your community. And Miranda Miller joins us on the phone today. We're going to talk about the Plainville Fall Market, which is coming up next weekend. Miranda, thank you for joining us. Good morning.
2: Good morning. Thank you for having me.
1: Well, you are excited. I'm excited. I love Plainville when I drive through there. And this is one of the big events in Plainville that everybody that is listening needs to get out to next weekend. Tell us about the big fall market.
2: Yeah. So this is our fifth annual Plainville Fall Market here at the Plainville Park. It will be from 10 a.m. to 3 p.m. It is free admission, free parking. Come out, get some lunch, maybe even some breakfast, shop with your friends, let your kids play on the playground, and just have a great day.
1: It's a win-win for everybody that attends, that's for sure. You know, you do this in, first of October because people are starting to get that Christmas feel, and they're going to find some Christmas stuff there, I'll bet you.
2: Oh, yes. We have a couple of vendors I can think of just off the top of my head who will have Christmas decor. We have people who are going to have, some boutiques that may even have some Christmas items for, things you can wear for gatherings or gifts.

0: wanted to talk a little bit about the food vendors because everybody loves good food. Even if you don't do any shopping, you got to come out for the food, right?
1: Yes, I'm going to announce our food vendors. You will hear it first before Facebook, before social media, before anybody.
0: I'm excited.
1: So we will have some very locally known and locally loved food vendors. We will have Callahan's, which are famous for their fish, of course. We love them. Big Boys Burgers, so come out and get a smash burger. Plated and Poured. Make sure you try out one of her charcuterie. She has the cute little charcuterie board cups, little plates. We love those as well. And then for drinks, Ice Cubed. Definitely recommend, if you are into caffeine, definitely get one of their Alani drinks. And Daymaker's Coffee. So you can start your morning off with extra caffeine and just a great day.
0: So again, come out for nothing else. Come out and get some food, drink, and enjoy the fellowship at the Plainville Park. Again, that is next Saturday. What time does everything get started?
1: 10 a.m.
0: 10 a.m. And you can shop until your heart is content. There's vendors from all around. Of course, a lot of local vendors, but people are coming from out of town to be a part of this because it has grown, and you're going to see a lot of traffic through Plainville next weekend. So can't encourage you enough to visit the Plainville Park next weekend. Take part in all of the fun and festivities at the big Plainville Fall Market. You do have your Facebook page up and going, right, if they have questions or want more information?
1: Yes, absolutely. We're announcing all the vendors and all the information. You can find it all on Facebook, Plainville Fall Market.
0: Check it out there. Miranda, I know you put such a lot of work into this, but you're passionate about it, and I think it's a great thing what you're doing for Plainville, for sure. Is there anything else we need to throw out there this morning to make sure everybody has all the information?
1: Yes, make sure you come out and check out the Produce Patch. We have partnered with the Produce Patch this year. They joined us last year, and they will be out there with their mums and pumpkins. So if you can't see them in town, make sure you come out Saturday morning. And also, we are having a Christmas market this year. So definitely look forward to that one.
0: You got it. You got dates set for that one yet?
1: December 12th.
0: Well, put that one on your calendar. Put a big circle on that date, December 12th. Plainville Fall Market. It's next Saturday. That's October 3rd. Get started at 10 a.m. Bring your appetite. Bring your checkbook because you're going to do some shopping. You're going to find one-of-a-kind unique finds, and you're just going to have a great time in Plainville. Miranda, hats off to you. Job well done. It's an exciting time. I know it's going to be busy. We got great fall weather in the air now, so it's a perfect time for a fall market, I think.
1: Yes, we hope that the leaves will be changing and we'll have a nice, cool morning.
0: Well, you have a great day. Best of luck with the market next weekend. And thank you so much for sharing the time with us on Take 5 this morning.
1: Thank you so much, Dwayne.
0: You bet. Take 5 for your community brought to you by German American Bank.
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8: Good morning, everyone. Here's your latest forecast from the ABK Flooring and Weather Center. We continue with the same basic weather pattern, a fair amount of cloud cover, a little sunshine at times. So for today, we're looking at skies becoming partly sunny, daytime high of about 72. Then for tonight, partly cloudy, dropping into the mid-50s. We'll call it about 55. For tomorrow, as we start the weekend, partly sunny with a high back at 72. We're looking at partly sunny and mid-70s on Sunday. Could see some wet weather developing by early to the middle part of next week. And that's your latest forecast. I'm WTWO meteorologist Jesse Walker.
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0: I didn't come here to leave. That was Chris Young. I'm Sherry Farmer to remind you we've got a full moon this weekend. But it's not just any regular old full moon. Oh, no, no. It's the harvest moon. And it's going to be extremely bright. So this harvest moon is, according to the U.S. Naval Observatory, I believe it's going to peak super duper early Saturday morning. Be on the lookout for that. The moon is going to appear full actually for several nights around its peak, giving everybody a chance to see it after sunset. So according to the Farmer's Almanac, the harvest moon is the one that occurs closest to our welcoming into fall. And like I said, several evenings we'll get to enjoy that. The moon rises shortly after sunset, giving a little extra moonlight early in the evening. And it's just beautiful. It back in the day, it would help farmers work later to harvest their crops. So it's also been called the corn moon. So this year, it is the combination of both the corn moon and the harvest moon. So you can call it either or just a combo of the two. But it can really affect your zodiac sign. So you definitely want to look into that if you're into zodiacs. I know if you're a Taurus, apparently the advice is for you to take some time to rest and reset. That's what I am. but if you are an Aries, it's time for you to shine. Geminis, your social life is heating up. Cancer, your professional life is in the spotlight. Leo, new adventure awaits. Virgo, love and money are in focus. Libra, a relationship shift could be ahead. Scorpio, your schedule is about to fill up. Sagittarius, follow your heart. Capricorn, your home life is taking center stage. Aquarius, your ideas are flowing. Pisces, you need to keep an eye on your money. So again, the moon can do crazy things, and it definitely affects those zodiac signs. So I'm just giving you a heads up, okay? Wishing nothing but the best. Lauren Elena and Chase Matthew are next.
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7: Good morning, everyone. Here's your latest forecast from the ABK Flooring Weather Center. We continue with the same basic weather pattern, a fair amount of cloud cover, a little sunshine at times. So for today, we're looking at skies becoming partly sunny, daytime high of about 72. Then for tonight, partly cloudy, dropping into the mid-50s. We'll call it about 55. For tomorrow, as we start the weekend, partly sunny with a high back at 72. We're looking at partly sunny and mid-70s on Sunday. Could see some wet weather developing by early to the middle part of next week. And that's your latest forecast. I'm WTWO meteorologist Jesse Walker.
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1: Wiffles recognizes this week's Corn Belt Award winner, Casey Shorter from Sullivan High School, for her outstanding leadership qualities in school and in the community.
2: Casey plays softball and is involved in FFA, National Honor Society, among other clubs and organizations. She's busy volunteering, looking to give back and put a smile on some faces.
3: I believe that if I was in a situation where I needed help, somebody would help me, and I want to do the same for somebody that needed help.
2: Casey doesn't farm, but agriculture is still very important to her.
3: It's literally the seed of America. People don't realize how important it is. They're like, oh yeah, well I can just get food from like the supermarket. Well, farming produces that food.
2: She plans to study physical therapy, having experienced its benefits after multiple operations herself.
3: I want to be a physical therapist that athletes can go to and be like, yeah, well, I don't think I can ever play this sport again. Well, I'm like, well, you can because I did it.
1: Wiffles Hybrids, not a seed company, the corn company.
4: Breaking news this hour from Town Hall. I'm Rich Thomason. Israel's prime minister denounces them as moral cowards, Benjamin Netanyahu referring to the UN delegates who stood up and walked out as he took the podium to address the General Assembly. Netanyahu suggested accusing Israel, a Western-style parliamentary democracy, of genocide is absurd.
5: What genocidal regime gives a million polio vaccinations to the enemy's population? What genocidal regime enables the distribution of 2 million tons of food into Gaza? That's a ton for every person. Accusing Israel of genocide is the greatest lie of the century.
4: Netanyahu refers to Zohran Mamdani as the anti-Semitic mayor of New York, accuses him of distorting the facts and spitting in the face of truth. Chinese President Xi's state visit continues today. Last night, it was a glittering state dinner at the White House.
6: President Trump hailed what he described as a truly great friendship.
7: President Xi and I both understand that we represent different systems, but the ties between our people endure, and we've never gotten along better.
6: And he issued an invitation for guests to take a look at its White House ballroom project.
7: Anybody wants to walk into a construction site that's nice and clean and sparkling, it's our honor to have you do so, but this is in honor of President Xi, Madam Peng.
6: Trump has described the ballroom as essential for national security, with the military building a big complex under it. Ben Thomas, Washington.
4: Tracking prices at the gas pump, AAA's latest national average for a gallon of regular, $4.49, that is up 1 cent from yesterday. On Wall Street, the Dow, 132 points higher. The Nasdaq is down 13 points. More on these stories, townhall.com.
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10: Good morning, everyone. Here's your latest forecast from the ABK Flooring Weather Center. We continue with the same basic weather pattern, a fair amount of cloud cover, a little sunshine at times. So for today, we're looking at skies becoming partly sunny, daytime high of about 72. Then for tonight, partly cloudy, dropping into the mid-50s. We'll call it about 55. For tomorrow, as we start the weekend, partly sunny with a high back at 72. We're looking at partly sunny and mid-70s on Sunday. Could see some wet weather developing by early to the middle part of next week. And that's your latest forecast. I'm WTWO meteorologist Jesse Walker.
0: This is the General. Turn us up.

Morgan Wallen's song Last Thing You Need is part of the new Grand Theft Auto video game. But right now, he's with Ella Langley and I Can't Love You Anymore.

0: worth your while. That is Russell Dickerson. Let's do it. Let's take a trip down memory lane. This day in history, September 25th. Our first stop is the year 1965. That's when Willie Mays, at the age of 34, became the oldest man to hit 50 home runs in a single season. On this date in 1981, Sandra Day O'Connor was sworn in as the first female justice on the Supreme Court. And on this day in 2001, Michael Jordan announced he was returning to basketball with the Washington Wizards. And there you have it, this day in history. Moving forward, we'll get to Kenny Chesney, who's releasing a new album today. That's coming up right after Zacked Up.
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4: Good morning, everyone. Here's your latest forecast from the ABK Flooring and Weather Center. We continue with the same basic weather pattern, a fair amount of cloud cover, a little sunshine at times. So for today, we're looking at skies becoming partly sunny, daytime high of about 72. Then for tonight, partly cloudy, dropping into the mid-50s. We'll call it about 55. For tomorrow, as we start the weekend, partly sunny with a high back at 72. We're looking at partly sunny and mid-70s on Sunday. Could see some wet weather developing by early to the middle part of next week. And that's your latest forecast. I'm WTWO meteorologist Jesse Walker.
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8: Good morning, everyone. Here's your latest forecast from the ABK Flooring Weather Center. We continue with the same basic weather pattern, a fair amount of cloud cover, a little sunshine at times. So for today, we're looking at skies becoming partly sunny, daytime high of about 72. Then for tonight, partly cloudy, dropping into the mid-50s. We'll call it about 55. For tomorrow, as we start the weekend, partly sunny with a high back at 72. We're looking at partly sunny and mid-70s on Sunday. Could see some wet weather developing by early to the middle part of next week. And that's your latest forecast. I'm WTWO meteorologist Jesse Walker.
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0: think some things. That is Luke Combs. Let us not forget, today is Dolly Parton Day. Yes, it is 9-2-5. Not 9-25 today. No, it's 9-2-5. I love it. So a lot of special things are going on in memory of the late Dolly Parton, who was so missed. And they do, or they recently shared that the MTV VMAs this year will include a rare country performance led by Kacey Musgraves. She's going to take the stage at Sunday ceremony to front a tribute performance honoring the late Dolly Parton. So you just might want to watch those MTV VMA awards. Zach John King is next with Get to Drinkin'.
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11: Cattle futures are mixed. Soybeans, corn, and hogs are lower. I'm John Perkins with a Brownfield Market Update. You better build bigger bins. It's just a suggestion, but regardless, be ready to maximize your per acre profits with MX Series corn by Stein. Stein has yield. Soybeans and corn are lower, but up from the session lows. November beans are down 6 1/4 still at 13.11 1/4. January's down 7 at 13.25. December corn's 1 3/4 lower at 525 3/4. March is down 2 at 539 1/2. Live and feeder cattle are both mixed as they wait for direct trade to get going in the south. October live's down 142 at 217.65. December's down $1.02 at 220.07. October feeders are up 45 at 332.20. And with questions about pork demand, October hogs are down 20 cents at $79, and December leans 27 lower at 69.20. John Perkins.
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1: Good morning, everyone. Here's your latest forecast from the ABK Flooring Weather Center. We continue with the same basic weather pattern, a fair amount of cloud cover, a little sunshine at times. So for today, we're looking at skies becoming partly sunny, daytime high of about 72. Then for tonight, partly cloudy, dropping into the mid-50s. We'll call it about 55. For tomorrow, as we start the weekend, partly sunny with a high back at 72. We're looking at partly sunny and mid-70s on Sunday. Could see some wet weather developing by early to the middle part of next week. And that's your latest forecast. I'm WTWO meteorologist Jesse Walker.
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2: Breaking news this hour at Town Hall. I'm Bob Agnew in Washington. The state visit of China's leader came with a lot of pomp and some protest.
3: President Trump hailed what he described as a truly great friendship.
4: President Xi and I both understand that we represent different systems, but the ties between our people endure, and we've never gotten along better.
3: And he issued an invitation for guests to take a look at his White House ballroom project.
4: Anybody wants to walk into a construction site that's nice and clean and sparkling, it's our honor to have you do so, but this is in honor of President Xi, Madam Peng.
3: Trump has described the ballroom as essential for national security, with the military building a big complex under it. Ben Thomas, Washington.
2: Israeli Prime Minister Benjamin Netanyahu stood firm against a threat from New York City Mayor Mamdani as he spoke yesterday at the United Nations.
5: Israeli Prime Minister Benjamin Netanyahu, speaking at the United Nations as the Democrat Socialist Mayor of New York City, Zohran Mamdani, threatened to arrest him.
6: Mr. Mamdani, since you were elected mayor of this city, many Jews no longer feel safe in New York. They talk to me. They tell me.
5: Netanyahu going on to say the survival of Israel is at stake following the October 7th Hamas terrorist attack. Laura Winters reporting.
2: The White House network video pool is back in operation. This morning marked the first time the pool has been in action since President Trump banned three news outlets at a high-profile showdown over media access. A judge temporarily struck down the ban of CNN, MS Now, and Politico on Thursday, but his ruling did not directly address the pool. CNN media analyst Brian Stelter said on X, CNN has a pool assignment at the National Archives. On Wall Street, the Dow Jones Industrial Average right now is up by 129 points. More on these stories at townhall.com.
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9: 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I'm Cannon Shake in the First Merchants Newsroom. Our community foundation celebrated 5 years last night with a special reception at the Commons on Main Street in Washington. Board members, donors, and grant recipients were all in attendance to enjoy the celebration. Alex Knepp, treasurer of the foundation, gave an update on how far the organization has come in just 5 years.
10: 162 funds were established from 1993 to 2018, and that amounted to $14 million. And in the first 5 years of an independent community foundation serving Davis County here these last 5 years, we have had 73 funds set up, that total nearly $14 million.
9: Chance Berry, a board member, said he enjoys seeing younger families develop a fund to build a legacy and make a lasting impression.
11: One thing that's been really unique to watch as one of the younger board members is the younger families that are getting in on, you know, starting an endowment fund. And, you know, we've got some neat things going to where they can contribute over a three-year span to get it up to that spendable. And with some of the matching and different things, $10,000 isn't, you know, totally undoable over a period of years.
9: Two $5,000 grants were awarded last night to the Davies Martin Park Board for improvements at West Boggs Park and to Connections for their efforts to help families in need in our community. 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The 6th Annual Golf Scramble benefiting Ligoti Middle School and High School Choir is set for September 27th at Lakeview Golf Course. Proceeds help cover student expenses for performances, competitions, trips, and other activities throughout the school year. 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The Sanborn Town Board will hold an emergency meeting today at 4:30 p.m. Eastern at the town office to consider funding for cleaning and repairing the town's municipal water storage tank. Officials cite concerns about maintenance, water quality, and reliable operation of the water system. The board will review cost and funding options and may approve expenditures for the work. The public is welcome to attend. And the Wings and Wheels Fly-In and Car Show returns to the Davies County Airport tomorrow, opening to the public at 9 a.m. Airplane, car, and motorcycle check-ins run from 8 to 11 a.m. with a $10 show registration fee. Judging begins at 11:30, followed by awards at 2 p.m. The event will feature Huey helicopter rides, Washington RC Aero Club demonstrations, and food trucks. Belttech Industrial is the presenting sponsor. The Washington City Council will meet on Monday, September 28th at 6:30 p.m. in the Council Chambers at 200 Harnd Avenue. A public hearing will address a proposed tax-exempt municipal property classification and related fees. The City Council meeting will follow with final readings of the Appropriations and Tax Rates Ordinance and the proposed code update. Council members will also set the city's trick-or-treat date and hours and hear an economic development update. The Board of Public Works and Safety will meet afterwards. The American Red Cross will host a blood drive on October 1st from noon to 6 p.m. in the Washington Intermediate School Gym at 801 Northwest 11th Street. Those who come to give will receive a $15 e-gift card. Appointments can be scheduled at redcrossblood.org by calling 1-800-RED-CROSS or through the Blood Donor app using the sponsor code WISSchool. Indiana Attorney General Todd Rokita has sued the Indiana High School Athletic Association over a policy reserving two of its 19 board seats for racial minorities. The lawsuit alleges the policy violates state law and asks a court to block race-based board seat requirements. Rokita's office says it requested changes in April, but the association has not revised the policy. The IHSAA oversees high school sports for over 400 member schools. On the obituaries, Nada Diane McClure of Washington passed away on September 24th. Visitation will be held on Tuesday from 1 to 3 p.m. at Washington Free Methodist Church. A funeral service will begin after visitation at 3 p.m. Following funeral services, Diane will be laid to rest next to her late husband Denny at Walnut Hills Cemetery in Odin. Diane McClure was 79 years old. And Barbara Mimi Martin of Washington passed away on September 23rd. Visitation will be held September 29th from 11 a.m. to 3 p.m. at New Hope Christian Church in Washington. A funeral service will begin after visitation at 3 p.m. Following services, Mimi will be laid to rest next to her late husband Robert at Sugarland Memory Gardens. Mimi Martin was 89 years old. And that's a look at news from the First Merchants Newsroom on WAMW.
12: Good afternoon, everyone. Here's your latest forecast from the ABK Flooring and Weather Center. Partly sunny as the day wears on, highs in the low 70s. Tonight, partly cloudy, down to 55. For tomorrow, partly sunny to start the weekend in 72. We're looking at partly sunny and the mid-70s on Sunday. And that's your latest forecast. I'm WTWO meteorologist Jesse Walker.
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0: that was Let Him In Anyway from Blake Shelton, a song that he holds in high regard, even in the context of his entire recorded catalog.
1: One of the more powerful lyrics of my career, I think, has to be Let Him In Anyway. This is another Hardy song that he sent over to me, and wow, I mean, just wow is really all I know to say about this thing. The first time I heard it, I mean, my jaw hit the floor. It's such a well-written song, but even more than that to me is I feel like this is a song that's never been written before, and that's getting harder and harder and harder to find.
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1: Good afternoon, everyone. Here's your latest forecast from the ABK Florina Weather Center. Partly sunny as the day wears on, highs in the low 70s. Tonight, partly cloudy, down to 55. For tomorrow, partly sunny to start the weekend in 72. We're looking at partly sunny and the mid-70s on Sunday. And that's your latest forecast. I'm WTWO meteorologist Jesse Walker.
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1: Oh, yeah.
0: You're welcome.

0: Being a Jew Pretty, that is Hudson Westbrook. I'm Sherry Farmer, and it's time for your random stat of the day. And according to a new survey, they have found that only 41% of singles are confident that they'll ever find the one, which just is heartbreaking. Don't give up. Always believe in love. I know it's hard to do sometimes. Trust me. I was one of the last of my groups to marry. I was only on my first husband. Well, I still am only on my first husband when so many of my friends were already on their second and thirds, right? And I was like, wait, I haven't even got one. But I mention all this because this really made me think when I was on my trip, I did fly Southwest. And I mentioned that because the lady that I wish I remembered her name, but the flight attendant at Southwest, she was so funny. And she was reminding everyone, like, it's going to be a short, you know, plane ride. Put your phone down because we don't have internet service right now. Put your phone down and introduce yourself to your neighbor. And it got me thinking how much fun and trips past that I've had just, you know, swapping stories with your neighbor. Maybe you'll see him again in life. Maybe you won't. But it's like, it really does help, you know, just to try to talk to somebody, a stranger that you know, most likely won't see again. But anyway, just try to do that. Maybe this weekend, if you're struggling, you know, try the little things. Go to the grocery store. Talk to the person. Go ahead and go in a people line. Don't check yourself out. Take whatever, you know, opportunities you can to actually talk to people. I think that'll help you. If you're struggling, it will really help your confidence in talking to others. And maybe you'll be finding yourself talking to the one soon. Hey, I'm just trying to help. Wishing you the best. Thomas Red is next with T-Shirt.
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0: 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RTC Communications will present their Fall Fiber Festival on Main Street in downtown Washington at the Commons on Saturday, October 10th. 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For all the details, visit the RTC Communications Facebook page for more information. And the Plainville Fall Market is set for Saturday, October 3rd at the Plainville Park. 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
2: Good afternoon, everyone. Here's your latest forecast from the ABK Flooring and Weather Center. Partly sunny as the day wears on, highs in the low 70s. Tonight, partly cloudy, down to 55. For tomorrow, partly sunny to start the weekend in 72. We're looking at partly sunny and the mid-70s on Sunday. And that's your latest forecast. I'm WTWO meteorologist Jesse Walker.
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0: Phone, keys, wallet. That is Lainey Wilson along with John Mayer. And sad news in NASCAR legend Darrell Waltrip. He's been diagnosed with frontotemporal degeneration, prompting his family to announce that he will withdraw from public life and focus on his health and family. So putting out positive vibes for the Waltrip family. Stick around. We've got Jason Aldean next with Girl Like You.
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8: Breaking news this hour at Town Hall. I'm Bob Agnew in Washington. President Trump has done his best to improve relations with China's President Xi Jinping during his three-day visit to Washington. He also praised their close personal relationship.
9: As the leaders of our two nations, President Xi and I both understand that we represent different systems, but the ties between our people endure, and we've never gotten along better.
8: The event last night, a state dinner featuring a cavalcade of billionaires, Washington power brokers, and business leaders. Police suspect it may have been a gas leak that led to an explosion in the Greek capital city and near a famous landmark, the Acropolis, leaving two people injured.
10: A powerful blast has shaken Athens, triggering a building collapse and injuring at least two people who had to be rescued from an adjacent building, authorities say. Video footage shows rubble strewn across the street, with parked cars smashed by falling debris and police cordoning off the area. Kiotis Kantatis, a pastor in Athens, tells the AP, there's a lot of damage, but what matters most to us is everyone who was inside got out safely. That's the main thing. The explosion occurred in an old two-story building in the Plaka district, the historic part of Athens that lies at the foot of the Acropolis Hill. The cause of the explosion is not immediately clear, but local media says a gas leak is suspected. I'm Charles Deledesma.
8: An Atlantic storm approaching from Maryland to Maine.
11: The National Weather Service is warning about an early season nor'easter off the mid-Atlantic headed towards southern New England that will bring strong winds, rain, tree damage, isolated power outage, dangerous surf, and flooding through the weekend. In Maryland, organizers canceled Friday's performances at the three-day Oceans Calling Music Festival, citing the weather and production site safety as waves eroded the beach. New York Mayor Zoran Mamdani says the storm is expected to pass offshore, but residents should secure loose items and people near flood-prone areas on the coast should move their cars to higher ground. I'm Jennifer King.
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16: Good afternoon, everyone. Here's your latest forecast from the ABK Flooring and Weather Center. Partly sunny as the day wears on. Highs in the low 70s. Tonight, partly cloudy, down to 55. For tomorrow, partly sunny to start the weekend in 72. We're looking at partly sunny and the mid-70s on Sunday. And that's your latest forecast. I'm WTWO meteorologist Jesse Walker.
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Thanks for sharing your Friday with us as we get closer to the weekend. We're going to get to a favorite from Pat Green. That's coming up right after Jacob Hackworth with What Took You So Long.

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0: Ella Langley with Love and Life Again. And speaking of love, rumors are flying that Ella is dating Tucker Wetmore.
1: Oh,
0: so, you know, maybe it's true. They've been seen together. So, yeah, we'll have to see what happens there. On the way, we got Billy Currington with People Are Crazy.
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11: Good afternoon, everyone. Here's your latest forecast from the ABK Florina Weather Center. Partly sunny as the day wears on, highs in the low 70s. Tonight, partly cloudy, down to 55. For tomorrow, partly sunny to start the weekend in 72. We're looking at partly sunny and the mid-70s on Sunday. And that's your latest forecast. I'm WTWO meteorologist Jesse Walker.
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12: The General.

if we could sing, we'd audition to be on The Road. You know, that singing show with Keith Urban and Blake Shelton. But we can't, so we'll just keep singing in the shower right here in Washington. We are the General. We are the General.

0: Hands up, that is Jelly Roll. Happy birthday if you have a birthday today. You are really among a lot of celebrities, very talented folks. You got Michael Douglas, who's turning 82, supermodel Cheryl Teague, 79, Anson Williams, Potsy from Happy Days, is now 77. Mark Hamill, yeah, Luke Skywalker, he's 75. Heather Locklear, 65. Scottie Pippen, turning 61. Will Smith is 58. Catherine Zeta-Jones is 57. Donald Glover is 43. You also have Bella Ramsey from Game of Thrones. She's 23. So you are in line with a lot of really, really talented folks. Happy birthday. Enjoy it. Stretch it through the weekend. Morgan Wallen is next with You Proof.
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14: Good afternoon, everyone. Here's your latest forecast from the ABK Flooring and Weather Center. Partly sunny as the day wears on. Highs in the low 70s. Tonight, partly cloudy, down to 55. For tomorrow, partly sunny to start the weekend in 72. We're looking at partly sunny and the mid-70s on Sunday. And that's your latest forecast. I'm WTWO meteorologist Jesse Walker.
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You know, Matt from accounting that just kind of lingers.

0: Back in the bottle, that is Randy Houser. Haven't been able to talk about this in a while, and I'm sure lots of celebrities have those side gigs. And what I mean by that is, you know, it's not just what they're known for, but they also have their hands in some other businesses, making some money there. And Spider-Man, Tom Holland, he has not only a new non-alcoholic beer, but he also has a limited edition batch Brno's Noon Wheat Non-Alcoholic Beer, and that's available now with the Odyssey cans. So if you're into him, then you definitely want to Google that and get that beer. It may have already been sold out, but I've got faith, right? I'm going to put positive vibes for you that if you're a big Tom Holland fan, you're going to get his beer. Good luck. Kenny Chesney is next with Carry On.
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0: I'm Brent Barnett on Brownfield. A rancher in the Nebraska Sandhills says soaring diesel prices are hitting every part of her cattle operation. Brownfield's Kellen Havikin reports.
1: Jacqueline Wilson says the run-up has been extremely discouraging.
2: We're looking at it not only in terms of input cost for operation, because anything that comes in has to come in for miles or hours or anything like that. So, of course, those costs are rising too, but also we're looking at costs to get things off of the ranch.
1: She says transportation costs to ship beef for her direct-to-consumer business have skyrocketed.
2: That's actually slowed our campers down because of those high diesel costs.
1: She tells Brownfield the ongoing drought could compound the issue because more ranchers will likely have to feed this winter instead of graze.
2: For us personally, like, corn stalks have been kind of a challenge to locate coming into November, December of this year, just because a lot of places they didn't plant them. That's going to be more tractor time feeding out hay or other supplement forms this winter too.
1: I'm Kellen Havikin for Brownfield.
0: The CEO of the U.S. Soybean Export Council says China's panda gift is a goodwill gesture that signals an improvement in the U.S.-China relationship. Jim Sutter says that matters for ag trade.
3: They talk about panda diplomacy, and historically, as China allows foreign countries to display their pandas, they don't do that if they're not getting along well with the country.
0: Sutter says few details have emerged from Thursday's meeting. Persistent wet weather is expected to keep a northern Iowa farmer out of the field through at least the first few days of October. Mike Yagi says harvest is on hold.
4: As of now, we got rain in the forecast for the next week. I think we'll, have a very reasonable delay here. But, if things open up, we're very eager and ready to go.
0: He tells Brownfield yield potential is still there. I'm Brent Barnett, Brownfield.
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7: Good afternoon, everyone. Here's your latest forecast from the ABK Florina Weather Center. Partly sunny as the day wears on, highs in the low 70s. Tonight, partly cloudy, down to 55. For tomorrow, partly sunny to start the weekend in 72. We're looking at partly sunny and the mid-70s on Sunday. And that's your latest forecast. I'm WTWO meteorologist Jesse Walker.
8: 9 out of 10 of our friends say they only listen to the general.
9: And that one friend?
8: Well, let's just say we may not be friends anymore.

His dog predicts that Kelly Clarkson, her team, is going to win this year on The Voice. Here is Riley Green with Change My Mind. And maybe his dog will too.

0: Parker McCollum with Killing Me, and this could be some good news, okay? If you love McDonald's, ba-da-ba-ba-ba, well, they are going to invest $8.5 billion over the next 10 years to upgrade their 44,000 franchises. Now, among those improvements that are on the list, more specialty drinks and breakfast options, as well as more chicken items on their menu to deal with customers using GLP-1s who are looking to eat more protein. They're going to be testing options like chicken and burger bowls and egg bites. It will also roll out their generative AI system called Arch IQ, which will take orders, and it'll do that at the drive-thrus. So less people, so I guess they'll have more money. Less employees, right? So that means they'll have more money to spend on all these other things and artificial intelligence. So there you have it. Some changes going on at McDonald's. Lauren Elena and Chase Matthew are next with All My Exes.
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8: 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This update is being brought to you by Bobcat of Davies County, Bill Dobson Ford, Crane Credit Union, Davies Community Hospital, and German American Investments.
9: Tonight's Barreve and Ligoti volleyball game will be a rivalry for a purpose and will be a coaches versus cancer event. Both Ligoti and Barreve will recognize members of their communities who are currently battling cancer. The JV game will begin at 6 and the ceremony will be before the varsity contest begins. Also, Viking junior and senior students will attend the College and Career Fair next Thursday at North Davis. College representatives from various trades and military and job recruiters will also be on hand to meet with the students.
8: In sports, on Saturday, the boys' tennis team will be at Terre Haute, while the boys' and girls' cross-country teams are at Jasper. The boys' soccer will be on the road at White River Valley, while the girls' soccer team is at Scottsburg. Our next broadcast here on The General will be Friday night for the Barreve and Ligoti volleyball game. Airtime will be 7 o'clock. Greg Bateman and Mike Wagner will be on the call for that one.
9: This Barreve update has been brought to you by more of our sponsors, Helena Montgomery, Purdue Farms, Stalls Furniture, Washington Chrysler Center, and Williams Brothers Pharmacy.
8: 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This has been Wrigley Wirtz
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14: Good afternoon, everyone. Here's your latest forecast from the ABK Flooring and Weather Center. Partly sunny as the day wears on. Highs in the low 70s. Tonight, partly cloudy, down to 55. For tomorrow, partly sunny to start the weekend in 72. We're looking at partly sunny and the mid-70s on Sunday. And that's your latest forecast. I'm WTWO meteorologist Jesse Walker.
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7: Sweet swirling is all good.
0: In today's episode of Rooted in Results, Indiana farmer Gary Hendrick says consistency and performance are at the top of his list when it comes to making his seed selections. He tells Brownfield that's why he continues to plant Brevant Enlist E3 soybeans.
8: I started with a few, and in fact, this year, all my soybean crop is Brevant. He's very responsive to the treatment that we have done to him. We plant a lot of early 2-4 beans. In the years past, they have performed as well as any other maturity that I have planted. And it gets you in, gets you started, and gets you finished up before the season gets very far through. I'm very satisfied with the yields that we have been having in this game. You know, that's what it's all about. Been very happy with them. I've planted more and more of them every year.
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11: Good afternoon, everyone. Here's your latest forecast from the ABK Flooring and Weather Center. Partly sunny as the day wears on, highs in the low 70s. Tonight, partly cloudy, down to 55. For tomorrow, partly sunny to start the weekend in 72. We're looking at partly sunny and the mid-70s on Sunday. And that's your latest forecast. I'm WTWO meteorologist Jesse Walker.
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0: That's Dan and Shay with Say So and Say It Isn't So. I'm bummed out about this one. You know, I love Disney. And well, sounds like Disney and Hulu are going to be raising their prices for the fourth time in 4 years. So, yeah, I'm bummed. So that's one of the streaming services I have. We shall see if I keep it. But I will tell you this. Toy Story 5 is now available on Disney. It's streaming there. And so was that Mandalorian and Grogu movie that didn't do so great at the box office. But I have a feeling it's going to do much better on Disney Plus. So, yeah, raising prices. So just get ready. Just wanted to share. As we go into the weekend, didn't want to bum you out. But hey, on a better note, on a positive note, it is 9 to 5 day celebrating Dolly Parton. So yes, that's lots of positivity right there, right? Luke Bryan is next with Country and She Knows It.
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3: Good afternoon, everyone. Here's your latest forecast from the ABK Flooring and Weather Center. Partly sunny as the day wears on, highs in the low 70s. Tonight, partly cloudy, down to 55. For tomorrow, partly sunny to start the weekend in 72. We're looking at partly sunny and the mid-70s on Sunday. And that's your latest forecast. I'm WTWO meteorologist Jesse Walker.
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0: Empty Words comes to us courtesy of Corey Kent as we play the best country right here for you. Corey, part of a Western swing band when he was just 11 years old. Song we know and love from Toby and Willie in just a couple. Plus, we'll hear from Zach John King with his breakout single.
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10: Good afternoon, everyone. Here's your latest forecast from the ABK Florina Weather Center. Partly sunny as the day wears on. Highs in the low 70s. Tonight, partly cloudy, down to 55. For tomorrow, partly sunny to start the weekend in 72. We're looking at partly sunny and the mid-70s on Sunday. And that's your latest forecast. I'm WTWO meteorologist Jesse Walker.
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1: Want my horse back. Latest one right there from Cody Johnson as we play Great Country for your workday. We go from a guy in Texas to a guy from Canada. Josh Ross is waiting in the wings in just a couple. And a couple's duet in between here and there from Blake and Gwen.
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15: Good afternoon, everyone. Here's your latest forecast from the ABK Flooring and Weather Center. Partly sunny as the day wears on. Highs in the low 70s. Tonight, partly cloudy, down to 55. For tomorrow, partly sunny to start. The weekend in 72. We're looking at partly sunny and the mid-70s on Sunday. And that's your latest forecast. I'm WTWO meteorologist Jesse Walker.
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0: Well, we are playing it for you, the best country and nothing but. That includes fresh new songs as well as the ones we know and love. John Party is just a couple of minutes away with his latest one. And we'll bring you something from Luke Combs as well, star of the My Kinda Saturday Night Tour.
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6: Good afternoon, everyone. Here's your latest forecast from the ABK Florina Weather Center. Partly sunny as the day wears on, highs in the low 70s. Tonight, partly cloudy, down to 55. For tomorrow, partly sunny to start the weekend in 72. We're looking at partly sunny and the mid-70s on Sunday. And that's your latest forecast. I'm WTWO meteorologist Jesse Walker.
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4: Breaking news at Town Hall. I'm Bob Agnew in Washington. The state visit of China's leaders come with a lot of pomp and even some protests, as Ben Thomas reports.
5: President Trump hailed what he described as a truly great friendship.
6: President Xi and I both understand that we represent different systems, but the ties between our people endure, and we've never gotten along better.
5: And he issued an invitation for guests to take a look at its White House ballroom project.
6: Anybody wants to walk into a construction site that's nice and clean and sparkling, it's our honor to have you do so, but this is in honor of President Xi, Madam Peng.
5: Trump has described the ballroom as essential for national security, with the military building a big complex under it. Ben Thomas, Washington.
4: It was just over a year ago that the young and brilliant conservative activist Charlie Kirk was assassinated at a campus in Utah. Now security deficiencies related to that event are coming to the fore in a new report.
7: A new report released by Utah Valley University on Charlie Kirk's assassination last year says Kirk's Turning Point USA organization insisted that Kirk speak outdoors despite security concerns. The report also says the university did not conduct a formal security assessment or properly assess dangers, did not create a written event action plan, and deferred critical decision-making to Turning Point USA. The external independent review says there was no clear coordination between Kirk's private security team and external law enforcement partners. I'm Lisa Dwyer.
4: The White House Network video pool is back in operation. This morning marked the first time the pool had been in action since President Trump banned 3 news outlets in a high-profile showdown over media access. A judge temporarily struck down that ban on CNN, MS Now, and Politico yesterday. More at townhall.com.
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9: Good afternoon, everyone. Here's your latest forecast from the ABK Flooring and Weather Center. Partly sunny as the day wears on. Highs in the low 70s. Tonight, partly cloudy, down to 55. For tomorrow, partly sunny to start the weekend in 72. We're looking at partly sunny and the mid-70s on Sunday. And that's your latest forecast. I'm WTWO meteorologist Jesse Walker.
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0: Think As You Drunk, courtesy of Riley Green. You may recall seeing him last weekend, Sunday Night Football. He was there for Chiefs and Colts in Kansas City. Chris Stapleton on the way with a song that just goes down smooth, literally. And Coe Wetzel and Ella Langley on the way, too.
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2: 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This update is being brought to you by Bobcat of Davies County, Bill Dobson Ford, Crane Credit Union, Davies Community Hospital, and German American Investments.
3: Tonight's Barreve and Ligoti volleyball game will be a rivalry for a purpose and will be a coaches versus cancer event. Both Ligoti and Barreve will recognize members of their communities who are currently battling cancer. The JV game will begin at 6 and the ceremony will be before the varsity contest begins. Also, Viking junior and senior students will attend the College and Career Fair next Thursday at North Davis. College representatives from various trades and military and job recruiters will also be on hand to meet with the students.
2: In sports, on Saturday, the boys' tennis team will be at Terre Haute, while the boys' and girls' cross-country teams are at Jasper. The boys' soccer will be on the road at White River Valley, while the girls' soccer team is at Scottsburg. Our next broadcast here on The General will be Friday night for the Barreve and Ligoti volleyball game. Airtime will be 7 o'clock. Greg Bateman and Mike Wagner will be on the call for that one.
3: This Barreve update has been brought to you by more of our sponsors, Helena Montgomery, Purdue Farms, Stalls Furniture, Washington Chrysler Center, and Williams Brothers Pharmacy.
2: 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This has been Wrigley Wirtz
3: and Daniel Underwood.
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8: Good afternoon, everyone. Here's your latest forecast from the ABK Flooring and Weather Center. Partly sunny as the day wears on, highs in the low 70s. Tonight, partly cloudy, down to 55. For tomorrow, partly sunny to start the weekend in 72. We're looking at partly sunny and the mid-70s on Sunday. And that's your latest forecast. I'm WTWO meteorologist Jesse Walker.
9: If you have a beach house for the holidays and want us to join, we will. Just don't expect us to bring any gifts. The General.

0: Wetzel has found a lot of success in the duet space. And going back to that well once again, this time working with one of the hottest names in the game, Ella Langley, with Co-Wetzel there on Jaded. Collaborations continue too. Florida Georgia Line with Luke Bryan on the way.
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7: Good afternoon, everyone. Here's your latest forecast from the ABK Flooring and Weather Center. Partly sunny as the day wears on, highs in the low 70s. Tonight, partly cloudy, down to 55. For tomorrow, partly sunny to start the weekend in 72. We're looking at partly sunny and the mid-70s on Sunday. And that's your latest forecast. I'm WTWO meteorologist Jesse Walker.
8: Good news. It's almost football season. Oh, yeah. This is the General.

0: Worth Your Wild comes to us courtesy of Russell Dickerson as we play great country right here for you. Shaboozy on the way in just a couple. And we'll bring you a cross-genre duet. Always love it when we get those because it usually means something interesting as far as the musical sound. Lainey Wilson with John Mayer together next.
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8: Good afternoon, everyone. Here's your latest forecast from the ABK Flooring and Weather Center. Partly sunny as the day wears on. Highs in the low 70s. Tonight, partly cloudy, down to 55. For tomorrow, partly sunny to start the weekend in 72. We're looking at partly sunny and the mid-70s on Sunday. And that's your latest forecast. I'm WTWO meteorologist Jesse Walker.
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0: expanding and extending his My Kind of Saturday Night tour well into 2027, filling up arenas and stadiums all over the place. Luke Combs, there he goes with Rethink Some Things. The boys Rascal Flatts on the way, the biggest selling act in Ohio music history, plus Kenny Chesney.
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6: Good afternoon. This is Luke Longden, full-time investment management at 2015 State Street in Washington, Indiana, with the closing market report. The Dow Jones Industrial Average was up 479 to 51,829. The NASDAQ was up 129 to 27,069. And the S&P 500 was up 39 to 77.44. In overseas markets, Hong Kong's Hang Seng Index was down 251 to 24.510. Japan's Nikkei 225 was up 850 to 66.364. And Europe's Euronext 100 was up 5 to 18.95. In currency, the euro was slightly higher at $1.14. In interest rates, the 10-year Treasury note was up 0.02% to 5.18%. While in metals, December gold was up 29.10 to 43.27.10 an ounce, while December silver was up 80 cents to 64.80 an ounce. In commodity contracts, November crude oil was down 2.33 to 92.28 a barrel. In November, wholesale gasoline was down 14 cents to 3.19 a gallon. 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
0: Here is your weather forecast from the ABK Flooring Weather Center. For this evening, mostly cloudy skies. Look for low overnight of 54. For Saturday, mostly sunny with a high near 70. Tomorrow night, partly cloudy with a low 50. For Sunday, sunny skies with a high near 70. And Monday, sunny with a high near 72.
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0: Chris Young didn't come here to leave. That is his latest one, as we play the best country right here for you. Hey, we were listening when you said you want more of those songs you know and love. Got a perfect example on the way from Brad Paisley in just a couple. Plus something from Megan Maroney in the cards as well.
1: 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RTC Communications will present their Fall Fiber Festival on Main Street in downtown Washington at the Commons on Saturday, October 10th. 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It's the RTC Communications Fall Fiber Festival, one of the biggest events at the Commons each year, Saturday, October 10th. For all the details, visit the RTC Communications Facebook page for more information. And the Plainville Fall Market is set for Saturday, October 3rd at the Plainville Park. It's a fall event you won't want to miss. 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
2: Here is your weather forecast from the ABK Flooring Weather Center. For this evening, mostly cloudy skies. Look for a low overnight of 54. For Saturday, mostly sunny with a high near 70. Tomorrow night, partly cloudy with a low 50. For Sunday, sunny skies with a high near 70. And Monday, sunny with a high near 72.
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Always am impressed whenever people could pull that off, considering, well, I just don't have the musical talent. Especially when it comes to guitar. Fat fingers really get in the way. Hudson Westbrook and Paint.

0: 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Stella Lefty, her breakout single next.
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6: 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But it's also a workplace, and workplaces have hazards. During National Farm Safety and Health Week, make sure children understand where they can and cannot go on the farm. Keep them away from operating machinery, grain bins, livestock handling areas, ponds, chemicals, and other dangerous places. 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The farm can be a great place to grow up, but make sure our children grow up safely so they can one day decide if farming is in their future as well.
7: Davies Martin County REMC would like to invite all our members to our annual Member Appreciation Day on Thursday, October 8th at our office in Lagodi. 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We're also excited to announce that Zach's Creamery and Coffee will be joining us this year, and all members in attendance will receive a free coffee or ice cream. We've also got some great door prizes, information, and other goodies. 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
8: Here is your weather forecast from the ABK Flooring Weather Center for this evening. Mostly cloudy skies. Look for low overnight of 54. For Saturday, mostly sunny with a high near 70. Tomorrow night, partly cloudy with a low 50. For Sunday, sunny skies with a high near 70. And Monday, sunny with a high near 72.
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2: News this hour from Town Hall. I'm Keith Peters in Washington. The Big Island of Hawaii is hunkering down as Hurricane Nolo approaches.
3: The National Hurricane Center says Nolo strengthened into a hurricane on Thursday and is expected to intensify, making a turn towards Hawaii's Big Island. Residents there are preparing for the possibility of catastrophic flooding. Warning coordination meteorologist at NOAA, John Bravender, says Nolo could bring up to 35 inches of rain,
4: which would be catastrophic by itself. But this is also falling on top of numerous rainfall events.
3: The Hurricane Center says parts of Hawaii will likely start experiencing hurricane conditions as early as tonight. I'm Lisa Dwyer.
2: The China state visit just wrapped in Washington. Willie Nelson has the latest.
5: Chinese President Xi Jinping and Madam Peng have left D.C. for China after a three-day state visit. President Trump hosted full state honors on the South Lawn, a high-stakes bilateral, a massive state dinner with global tech figures, and a stop at the National Archives. Trade, AI, and security were on the table. The two leaders will meet again in China in November, then at the G20 in Miami in December. Willie Nelson, The White House.
2: The Supreme Court is allowing states to resume using a controversial federal tool to check voter eligibility before the November elections. The emergency ruling lifts the lower court's restrictions for now on the Trump administration's revamped version of the program, called Systematic Alien Verification for Entitlements, or SAVE. Iran has offered to reopen the Strait of Hormuz and resume talks on its nuclear program in 7 days if the United States lifts its naval blockade, waives sanctions on Iranian oil sales, and observes a ceasefire that would include Lebanon. On Wall Street, the Dow up by 478 points, more at townhall.com.
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8: Here is your weather forecast from the ABK Flooring Weather Center. For this evening, mostly cloudy skies. Look for low overnight of 54. For Saturday, mostly sunny with a high near 70. Tomorrow night, partly cloudy with a low 50. For Sunday, sunny skies with a high near 70. And Monday, sunny with a high near 72.
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WAMW, the General, good evening to you. Rick Bateman here. It's Jack Butcher Arena tonight. We'll have volleyball tonight, just not any volleyball game. It's the Lady Lions against the Lady Vikings. It's a rivalry with a purpose. Coaches versus cancer, if you will. So it's a big night of volleyball, but just to make sure you know that we're over here on the General tonight, so North Davies football is over on the Razor. So if you're not here at the game, and there will be a lot of you here, we hope you'll tune in tonight. Again, it's Lady Lion volleyball tonight against the Barrie Vikings just a little bit later. Junior varsity game in their first set. So we'll be on the air a little after 7 o'clock tonight right here on the General. We hope you can tune in.

0: Who told you that? There goes Tucker Wetmore, a Washington State native who went to college in Montana, specifically at Montana Tech in Butte, home of the Ore Diggers, where he was part of the football team and also studied IT. Lone Star still to come with a song we know by heart, and we'll hear from Luke Bryan as well.
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3: Here is your weather forecast from the ABK Flooring Weather Center. For this evening, mostly cloudy skies. Look for a low overnight of 54. For Saturday, mostly sunny with a high near 70. Tomorrow night, partly cloudy with a low 50. For Sunday, sunny skies with a high near 70. And Monday, sunny with a high near 72.
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0: Water at a Wedding comes to us courtesy of Graylin James, one of the many acts who started off strictly as a songwriter before becoming a performer, too, later on. Shaboozy on the way with his breakout single, and we'll hear from Lady A with a song we know by heart.
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4: Here is your weather forecast from the ABK Flooring Weather Center. For this evening, mostly cloudy skies. Look for low overnight of 54. For Saturday, mostly sunny with a high near 70. Tomorrow night, partly cloudy with a low of 50. For Sunday, sunny skies with a high near 70. And Monday, sunny with a high near 72.
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0: If you have the good fortune of meeting Mitchell Tenpenny, don't try to bring up politics. Not only does he say that it's not something he enjoys talking about, he's not comfortable, but he really just has disdain for the topic entirely. Mitchell Tenpenny right there, and ain't my problem. Brett Young, the former Ole Miss baseball pitcher turned country star, on the way.
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3: Ask your friends. They'll tell you. Everyone in Southern Indiana loves The General.

Well, good evening to you. I'm Greg Bateman. I'll be joined by the coach in a little bit. We are about midway through the junior varsity match between the Lady Lions and the Lady Vikings here at Jack Butcher Arena. Huge crowd, as you can expect. And the Lady Vikings in the first one won in the junior varsity 30-28. Yeah, 30-28. A little easier right now. Marie leads 17-9, trying to close out the Lady Lions in two. And then in between games, they'll have rivalry with a purses, with a purpose, coaches versus cancer tonight. So a little bit of a delay before we get started, even if there is just two sets. But we'll be with you a little bit later, probably, I'm guessing, around 7:15 or so, depending if this one goes two or not. So make sure you stay tuned. Lady Lion and Lady Viking Volleyball coming up soon on the General.

0: Let him in anyway. That's Blake Shelton. And I'm Steve Brewer. Make it a great one. Former college football quarterback turned country star Sam Hunt, just a couple minutes from now. Have a great weekend. Good golf, good tennis, or whatever makes you happy.
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0: Well, good evening, everybody. Greg Bateman along with state championship coach Mike Wagner. Coach, I'm not sure there's another high school gym open tonight on a Friday night, much less
1: right.
0: The big crowd that we have here.
1: We have a great crowd. Unbelievable.
0: Jack Butcher Arena for the rivalry tonight, Lagodi and Barrie. And they already got their money's worth.
1: Yeah.
0: Junior varsity did go to Barrie, but that first set went 30-28.
1: Yeah, we were down 15-22, Greg, and come back and tied it up. Had a couple chances to win, just couldn't pull it out, but great match.
0: Second set, Barrie won 25-20. All right, now we call it a rivalry.
1: Oh, yeah.
0: But it's been a while. I mean, Jack Feller, stat of the night, ain't pretty.
1: Oh, I don't want any more fun. I want to know or not.
0: You do not want to know this. It's been since 2012 that the Lady Lions have won a varsity match against the Barrie Lady Vikings.
1: That was the year they went to the state, yep.
0: The year the Lady Lions went to the state, that's a span of 19 games. Not one person, varsity or junior varsity, unless they have a really good memory, remembers that one. Isn't that an incredible stat?
1: It is, and you're right. It's just been a long dry spell for Lagodi. We've had some nice matches up until then, but it's just been a while.
0: Yeah, there's been some terrific matches.
1: Yep.
0: Now, as of late, not necessarily.
1: Right.
0: Here's
1: right.
0: Another ugly stat.
1: Okay.
0: Lady Lions haven't gotten a set off Barrie since 2022.
1: Oh, my goodness.
0: But, of course, Barrie has a couple of state titles since then, and
1: right.
0: One of them last year in 2A. And they're missing Jones and, of course, Vanderon. When you're losing hitters like that, you come back and you think, well, maybe they're going to come back to earth. But what they did, they went to 3A.
1: Yeah. And they're 18-5. That's not too shabby for 3A.
0: And they're 18-5, and most of those losses were at the beginning of the season without...
1: Without Jocelyn...
0: Yeah, their star sophomore.
1: Sophomore.
0: So, Barrie, under the tutelage now of Tyler Schulteis,
1: yep.
0: They are still... I mean, you know, this Barrie, it's no secret, folks, and I know Lagodi Lion fans, turn down your radio for a second. The Barrie Vikings may be the best sports program in the state of Indiana over the last 5 to 10 years. And, you know, you got baseball and softball championships last year, volleyball. And they just spread the wealth. They continue to do so.
1: Yep.
0: And the Lady Lions are really going to have to battle tonight, Coach, not only to get a set, but certainly to win this thing.
1: Yeah.
0: But that's why we're here. We're playing the game tonight.
1: Yeah, you're going to have to play flawless defense. You get a lot of blocks on their hitters. They get up over the net and hit the ball straight down. So we're going to have hands and get a tips and keep the ball alive.
0: On a night where it's rivalry with a purpose, honoring Linda Nolan and Shirley Gerken, cancer survivors, and also Julie Diamond, the mother of Elena Diamond for Heart Awareness.
1: Heart Awareness Night, yep.
0: Lights go down a little bit. They'll have the national anthem here in just a moment. At Jack Butcher Arena. What a huge crowd. You know,
1: love it.
0: At one point, even during a regular season game, they'd have lineups. You know, they'd line up halfway around the school.
1: Yes.
0: Didn't see that tonight. They were late arriving, but boy, did they show up.
1: Hey, Craig, I'm telling you right now, this is more than most basketball games around here, this crowd, for a volleyball
0: match. It'll be as many for Lagodi games for much of the year. So right now, we're just about ready for the lineups and the national anthem. And we'll take a little break. We'll come back in a moment on Razor Radio Sports. Oh, no, tonight we're on the General again.
1: Yeah, the General.
0: Football on the Razor, and we're on the General tonight.
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0: I couldn't see, Coach, because of the screen in front of me. Who do we have?
1: I don't know. There are two young ladies that I saw them getting ready to sing, but I don't know their names right offhand. We'll find out before the night's over. Great job.
0: The big screen down in front of us, and they've got the Bahri Viking team on that screen right now. They'll have the Lady Lions screen. That's a very nice addition to Lagodi Volleyball. I'm sure they'll do the same for basketball as well. Again, junior varsity. It was a long one, even though only two sets.
1: Yep.
0: Both teams having chances to win. They had set points in that first set, but Bahri came out on top 30-28.
1: Even the second set, we were down 21-13. He came back and made it 22-20, so both teams played very well.
0: And it was 25-21 in that second set. The Bahri Lady Vikings. Player introductions now with the lights down low. They're on, but they're down low. We haven't even mentioned IU football yet tonight. IU football, of course,
1: 8 o'clock
0: tonight, taking on the Northwestern Wildcats, and they'll have a sold-out crowd up there at Bloomington.
1: That won't be an easy one either. They're playing well.
0: It won't, but what a beautiful night.
1: Oh, perfect.
0: Football, anything outside tonight, going to be really, really nice.
1: Yeah. My daughter Winter and a bunch of her classmates were coming down to tailgate and go to the game, so they're going to have a lot of fun. Talking to Waylon Matthews and Connor Whitmer and all those guys are coming down, so that'll be a lot of fun.
0: Coaching staff for the Bahri Vikings includes, of course, head coach Tyler Schulteis, Jennifer Madison, who was Jennifer Wirtz, and it was great.
1: Right.
0: Dylan DeCourcy, who was great. Hillary Fox.
1: Fox Cornelius.
0: Cornelius. Okay, enough said. Mike James has been around the program and a big part of the program forever. And Amber DeCourcy.
1: Yeah, that's not too shabby of a coaching staff right there. A lot of talent that's played at Bahri.
0: A lot of talent at Lagodi, too, starting with Tracy McAtee as the varsity coach. And Leslie Summers, Maya Johnson, Jocelyn Strange, and Brooklyn Summers. So these coaching staff, a few games have been played.
1: Yeah, loaded with talent, loaded with a lot of experience.
0: As far as experience for the Lady Lions are concerned, they have three seniors in Jocelyn Sims, Elena Diamond, and Aubrey Gilbert. Other than that, they kind of had a mix and match this year, and they've had trouble, Coach, finding maybe that solid lineup.
1: Right.
0: And they're 12-6. I mean, it's been a good season. But we think they can be better than that.
1: Yeah, there's a couple of those losses that we should have had, especially one the other night at Southridge. It was a great match, but we had so many chances to win that one.
0: Yeah, the Southridge match down there, you figured a win, but lost in five.
1: I tell you what, Southridge plays a tough schedule, and they are big.
0: Southridge was not bad. I saw the very first set.
1: They are big.
0: That's not a bad Southridge team at all. Well, we're ready to go.
1: All right, boys. Strap it in and get your seatbelts on. Here we go.
0: And the girls, too.
1: Absolutely. I meant people, not just
0: all right,
1: boys.
0: Okay, all right.
1: Lions coming in ranked number 11 in 1A. Bahri, I'm pretty sure, in top 5 in 3A, because they didn't show it because somebody had him in 2A. But 18-5, and the only loss the other night to Jasper. Jasper's ranked 11th.
0: Yes, Jasper beat Bahri, like you said, the other night.
1: Yeah, in 4.
0: That's a team that got us in 3 at the beginning of the season.
1: Right.
0: And they're a strong contender, and they're in the same sectional.
1: Same sectional, yeah. And I talked to one of the guys from Jasper that night. He said this is the team that's got to have to do it. This is the most talented team they've had in a long time.
0: Just about ready to go. I mean, this is a nice crowd.
1: Beautiful.
0: Student section.
1: Both
0: I mean, it's
1: sections.
0: Like basketball.
1: Yeah,
0: it really is. And I didn't know what we would see tonight. As I said, it's not really been a rivalry on the court
1: for a long time. Greg, I know a lot of people have gone to the IU game tonight, so that took away a few people.
0: It certainly did. And if they didn't go, they might be watching on TV.
1: I'm sure they're listening on radio, though, up at IU.
0: Aubrey Gilbert serving for the Lady Lions.
1: It's important to get off to a really good start.
0: First serve is
1: good,
0: and that's a good start as Jocelyn Neff could not go down to get it. She's 5'10" and growing, and she had a little trouble middle receive going down to get that one.
1: And I tell you what, she is athletic looking.
0: She may be their next Division I.
1: Oh, absolutely.
0: Gilbert, this time Neff does hit it. You're going to hear Neff a lot called, not just her.
1: There we go.
0: 2-0 Lagodi, a hitting error there by Maya Raber.
1: Now, one thing the girls got to do is keep their composure. Don't get too emotional on every good point. You know, just play the game. Just another game, but we know how much it means.
0: 2-0. Gilbert's next serve is good. First pass, difficult receive. Maya Raber hits it over. Sims, it'll be hit over by Taryn Brown. Back row, hit by Shea Nip. Blocked right back.
1: That's what you got to do right
0: Lydia.
1: There.
0: Going up again. Back row was the tip. No, Lady Lions jump out to a 3-0 lead.
1: what you like to see right here. You know, momentum swing early.
0: Barrie's libero is Laura Knepp. And it goes to her. First pass. Hallie Knepp will go to Maya Raber.
1: Good. Got a hand
0: locked
1: on it.
0: So yep. The Lions slow it down. Elena hasn't got a tip on it yet. Tipped into the back row to the Barrie Vikings. There's the first. A good block into the back row. And not a good pass from the back row this time. Can they get it over? Taren Brown gets it. That's four hits, though.
1: Yeah, it was four.
0: And that'll be a first point for the Vikings. The Lady Lions up 3-1.
1: Watching them serve in warm-ups, man, they do shoot some rockets across that net.
0: Hallie Knepp serving. She's their setter with well over 2,000 assists. First pass from Halo Harmon. Gilbert will set up Diamond. Diamond hit it over. So
1: what high enough.
0: They get it. They got a good foot up there, and now Diamond smacks it down for the kill. No answer on that one.
1: First big kill. Yeah, the first set wasn't high enough. She had to tip it over. I tell you what, the one thing about Barrie, they very rarely let the ball hit the ground.
0: 4-1, Lady Lion.
1: Lauren Nolan in the serve.
0: Taren Brown will go out. Halo Harmon will go out. Coming in will be Savannah Green.
1: She had a really good match at Southridge. Really good.
0: Nolan's serve is good. First pass is way up in the air. It'll be high set and a kill to Jocelyn Knepp for first of the night.
1: Yeah, Greg, that wasn't a really strong kill, but it went on the side of the hands and went out of bounds. But at least we're getting our hands on it, and we're getting a good job of keeping the ball alive.
0: Yeah, so far, they've been slowing it down at the net, but you got to block it back.
1: Yes, you do.
0: It's 4-2. Served by Graber. Hit up by Savannah. Green will get it back. Green knocks it down. Graber is there for Barrie.
1: Free ball.
0: Knepp hits it over. First pass from Nolan. Tapped over by the Lions setter. Barrie will set it up for Knepp.
1: Got
0: what a play
1: on
0: by
1: it.
0: Jocelyn. Can they keep it alive? Gilbert gets it over. Now they'll set it up for Knepp. She got the kill.
1: We're going to get that one.
0: Jocelyn Knepp. And it's 4-3. Vikings within one.
1: And just think, Greg, she's only a sophomore.
0: I know.
1: My goodness.
0: All right, serving for the tie is Graber. First up by Green. Back set, Diamond. Taps it over to the right side. Graber will high set to Knepp. Oh, it would have been out, but Savannah took a stab at it.
1: Yep, it was going out.
0: Got her hands on it, and the Vikings have tied it up.
1: One of those things where you don't know where you're at, and the ball was going right at her, but it's definitely going to be out of bounds.
0: 4-4 tie. Barrie can take their first lead of an early first set. Lions will go back set, and now Barrie will go to work.
1: Wasn't high enough for Elena.
0: Jocelyn Knepp, there's
1: Sims. Dig.
0: Back up to Savannah Green. Blocked right back. Stabbed back
1: over
0: by Diamond.
1: Yep.
0: Knepp on that left side. Blocked back
1: That's
0: by
1: four.
0: Lydia.
1: Should have been four.
0: Back into the back row for the Lions now. They'll set it up middle. Elena, blocked back. Point Barrie. They take the lead 5-4.
1: I thought that one hit by Jocelyn Knepp hit the tape and not the hands.
0: Yeah, it's just so hard to see.
1: Yeah.
0: So now Barrie is battled back 5-4. First set. Laura Graber, senior. Savannah Green, bad pass. That'll be an ace. Savannah went to her side and hit it up into the Lion crowd, and now the Vikings on a run here. And
1: 4-0 run here.
0: Yeah, you just have to stay in this thing.
1: Yeah,
0: 6-4.
1: You got to keep it close.
0: Now the Lions change defense a little bit. They put Aubrey Gilbert back middle. She gets first pass. It's terrible. And it's 7-4. I'm not even

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1: Brady Vikings on a nice run here. Lions had a good start. 9-4, Barrie Graber continuing to serve. Nolan again hit it way out, and the Lions can't get it.
2: That's about five missed passes in a row.
1: 10-4, the Lions just cannot find a back row receive that works right now. Graber, this time she'll go to Gilbert. Good pass. And now Diamond hits it down, hits it in on an overpass. So the Lions break the run of 10-5.
2: Needed that one badly.
1: Boy, defense is going to have to be better than that.
2: Yep. Kadeb has been sick, too, early in the week, so hopefully she's feeling better.
1: That's Jocelyn Sims serving. Middle of their receive is Graber. It'll go to Graber. Now set up middle. Knepp had
2: got a hand on it.
1: Blocked a little bit. Now the Lions go high bump set to K-Dub. Wilson hits it over.
2: You got a swing at it.
1: Yeah, that's really basically a free ball. Yep. They'll go right side this time and hit well out. And that hitting error was on that right side by Haley Huff.
2: And K-Dub's got to understand, you got to hit it hard. If you just tap it over to Barrie, it's nothing.
1: Yeah, it's a free ball.
2: But a free ball, yeah.
1: 10-6. Ligoti trailing. Sims serving. First pass is good. That'll give them a chance to go to Jocelyn Knepp. He'll knock it down.
2: Kept it alive.
1: Nolan saves it. And
2: good
1: Hawkins
2: job.
1: Gets it over. Graber. Hallie Knepp will set up Jocelyn again.
2: Out.
1: This time she hits it out and lets it tip.
2: Yeah, it was tipped. That both of them saw
1: they
2: it.
1: They did call a tip, and it's Barrie point. And it's 11-6. Now it'll hit the Lions creep right back into it, but no such luck. 11-6, Barrie serving. Lions with Sims in the middle of the receive now. Get to go to Lauren Nolan. High set to K-Dub. Wilson goes over the top.
2: Again, she got to hit it harder than that.
1: They'll go left side to Jocelyn Knepp. And Lauren can't handle it again. She's having a tough time back there.
2: Sure is.
1: That's 12-6. And Barrie will continue their serve. And again, it's just been misplaced by the Lions. But have shot them in the foot at least early here in this first set.
2: That's out.
1: Lauren will let that one go out.
2: Thank goodness.
1: It does, and it's 12-7, a service error.
2: I was going to say, they're very good at serving. You very rarely see a service error. Madison Davis now in the front row.
1: So Davis up front.
2: Got to get Savannah some kills here. She's really played well at Southridge.
1: Lydia Hawkins serve. Goes to the left corner. Kill attempt is good play by
2: good
1: Madison.
2: Job. Yes, over. Keep it alive.
1: And they'll go to the left side again. Blocked back by Wilson. Nope. It's going to be a ball.
2: Stayed on our side.
1: And that's Shay Knepp, who's in, a junior up front. So they love to go left side to Shay Knepp and also Jocelyn Knepp. That's been their butter so far. And it's 13-7, Barrie serving. Madison, Davis, a
2: bad
1: set.
2: Pass.
1: And the Lions can't get it over. 14-7. Back to serve is Jocelyn Knepp. The lead is 7 for the Lady Vikes. I bet they don't give that lead up too much.
2: No,
1: there's a third service error, 2 in the net and 1 long, and it's 14-8. I think Jocelyn had a service error her first time.
2: Yep.
1: So 14-8, they're giving the Lions points.
2: Savannah Green had a great service game the other night at Southridge. That was
1: and
2: out.
1: There's an eight. No, it hits the backboard.
2: That would have been out, probably.
1: And the Lions will get the point. It's 14-9.
2: Yep.
1: Yeah, I think it would have been out by a good margin. Haley Huff went after that one. Savannah Green, 14-9 trailer. Huff with the first pass there. A high bump set right side. Now the Lions go to work. Knepp, it'll be, or rather Sims, back row hit by Madison Davis. They will set it up for Shay Knepp on that left side.
2: Blocked
1: right back by Madison.
2: That's out. Ooh.
1: Now Tara Knepp. Now the Lions will get it back to Tara Knepp. Tara knocks it down, but Barrie's there.

0: to Shay Knepp.
1: Out.
0: And the Lady Lions close within four, creeping in. 14 to 10.
1: Yep, creeping in. Savannah, again, she gets a lot of runs on her serves.
0: 14-10, Bar Reeve first set.
1: Lions trying to get close and stay that way.
0: Green serve. Beauty. Drop serve. Huff. High pass. They got it over somehow. Sims chases it down for the Lions. Lions will go to Carmen Wilson.
1: Carmen, you got to hit it.
0: Yep, just popped it over the blocks. That'll give them a back row attack for Jocelyn Knepp. Lydia's there. Now it'll go back to Taryn Brown. Brown hits the way out. 15-10. Halo Harmon in for Savannah Green. You got Diamond out of the lineup. Has been for a little bit here in the rotation. Yep. Bar Reeves serve leading 15-10. First hit Taryn Brown. It'll be a back set to Wilson. Wilson hits it. Corner out. 16-10. Carmen's having a tough time.
1: Yep.
0: Now as we get toward the latter part of the first set, it's 16-10 Bar Reeve. Serving is Cadence Burch and an ace, and it's 17-10 Bar Reeve.
1: That's about six of those that we just can't for some reason couldn't handle. Ball goes out of bounds.
0: 17-10 Vikings. Burch serve. Hit up by Brown, but a bad pass. Wilson will hit it over. They will set it up for Shay Knepp. Blocked right now. It'll be Shay Knepp with a kill, 18-10. Now, this is not the ideal lineup for the Lions.
1: No.
0: And timeout will be called, but that's what the Lions have. It's, you know, kind of a numbers game.
1: Right.
0: And they don't have a lot of depth at each position. It's 18-10 Barre back in a moment on the General here on the first set.
2: 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Blasting back into the Hoosier State with multiple classes battling for the top spot as nitrous-injected and supercharged power roars in the Clay and Wagler Motorsports Park. Don't miss the final hits of the 2026 MRA Championship season. September 25th and 26th, 4425 West, 300 South, Lions, Indiana.
0: The Lady Lions came out hot early, leading 4-1, but that's been it for the Lady Lions so far. Bar Reeve up 18-10 now in the first set. Cadence Burch, another one of the seniors for the Lady Vikings, to serve. Serve hit up by Jocelyn. Lydia is the setter now, and she goes to Taryn Brown, and again.
1: Ooh, I thought it was tipped.
0: Taryn hit it way out, and Taryn's having a tough time coming over the top of that.
1: Yeah, she. Last two or three matches has had a tough time finding that back corner.
0: 19-12, Halo pass.
1: Hey, that's a good swing,
0: Wilson
1: though.
0: And now Halo, or rather Lydia, fought through a couple of players and was able to get it over. And there's another kill in the middle. And that one to Maya Raber, and it's 20-10. The Lions, no answer now. So Diamond has been out of the rotation for a long time.
1: Yep. Just can't get her back in there after all these good serves. Look at that.
0: Purchase serve. Good dot job by Sims. Brown goes up. Good job by Tara that time, but they get it back. K-Dub gets it over. They'll set it up for Shay Knepp. Hit the net.
1: That was four.
0: That's got to be four. Yeah. It is. That one hit the net, came back.
1: Yeah.
0: And it's 20-11.
1: Now Atlanta's back in. See if we can get a little run going here.
0: It'll be Carmen Wilson serving. Raber back in for them, the libero. Serve goes to Huff. They'll set up Maya Raber, left side. Halo calls it. Lydia will set it for Diamond. Diamond knocks it down, knocked right back. Taryn Brown back right in. Nice job, Taryn.
1: Yep.
0: That's Taryn's first kill against the Vikings, and she'll have a few more.
1: It sure is.
0: 20-12. Don't think she hasn't had competition against these Vikings from the sixth grade on up.
1: Absolutely.
0: Or fifth grade on up. Maybe not these Vikings as much. They don't have a freshman in play. 20-12. Raber hits it and gets the kill. It's 21-12. Barre. It's not been a dominant performance for the Vikings at all, despite the score. The Lady Lions
1: bad
0: have just
1: passing.
0: Shot themselves in the foot
1: time and time again. Yep. Bad passing. We just are not getting our feet set and getting good passes to the setter.
0: Shay Knepp serving.
1: Man.
0: Going after Davis. Diamond knocks it down. Oh, I said that out. All right. I thought it was right corner, yeah. But the left corner, but was out, and now it's 22-12. Tabari ready to close out set one in pretty good fashion. Shane Epp. Madison Davis. Come on, Madison.
1: See, that was not a hard of a serve.
0: She had her hands, of course, up instead of down to get it, and just it kind of in no man's land.
1: Yep. She was trying to push it up, and it hit the bottom of her. Yeah, hit the bottom of her hands, went straight down to the ground.
0: 23-12. Next serve. That's another ace. This one off the shoulder of Jocelyn Sims.
1: Man, their serving is just killing us.
0: Yeah, the Lions have not been able to find a combination much of the year that just won't let the ball drop, right? I mean, you look at Bar Reeve, you look at Jasper, the really good teams, that ball just doesn't drop.
1: No.
0: And it has too many times on the Lions' side so far this year. Hits the tape, and an ace makes it 25-12. Bar Reeve, everything going for the Vikings after a 4-1 deficit. Well, that's pretty dominating. 25 Bar Reeve, 12 Ligoti. Back in a moment on the General.
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0: Well, it's been 4 years since the Lions have got a set off this Bar Reeve team, and it look like it might be the night tonight, early.
1: Started out that way.
0: But nothing right for the Lady Lions from then on. And 25-12 first set, Bar Reeve.
1: Only three kills for Ligoti in that first set.
0: Yeah, and again, it wasn't a dominant performance, the Lady Vikings, even though, again, they can be dominant, but Lady Lions just could not find a combination that could get the passing to where they wanted it. And then Diamond was out of the rotation, it seemed like forever.
1: Yeah.
0: And, again, that's the vulnerability of this team. Now, they're not going to face Bar Reeve in the tournament, and they can win the tournament.
1: Right.
0: But they need to compete in games like this. Here we go, first set, second set, Bar Reeve first serve. Diamond pushes it back row. Shane Epp hits it up. Hallie Epp will set it up. Block back, Diamond with a point.
1: Good kill. Block, first block, yeah.
0: Jocelyn Epp, pretty good one-on-one there, huh?
1: Yeah. That's what you got to have. Like you said, well, you got to block it back.
0: 1-0 Ligoti, and it'll be Gilbert back to serve. Gilbert's received.
1: Ooh, drop serve.
0: And it'll go back to Jocelyn Graber. I'm sorry, of Nepp. And now it'll be Taryn Brown hitting it over. Shane Nepp's there. Hallie Nepp will set up middle. And this time it's Maya Raber with a kill. It's 1-1. Of course, they expect him to go this left side to Jocelyn Nepp all the time, right?
1: Right.
0: But they have other hitters.
1: Oh, heck yeah. You've got Graber over there, and you've got what's her name, Cage Birch.
0: Yep, yeah, Caden Birch is in up now. Lauren Graber serving, and it is now another service there for the Vikings.
1: She's the one that killed us early with seven straight serves. That's four now for the Vikings.
0: 2-1, Lagodi, and it'll be Lauren Nolan coming in to serve. So their back row really is four. That's one reason why it doesn't hit them.
1: Exactly. 4-2 for our defense rotation.
0: Way back is Shaynep. He'll go middle to Graber. He'll set up. Oh, and
1: out.
0: And the Lions get it. And that's another hitting error by Jocelyn Nett.
1: That's a rare hitting error. I mean, she was all alone up there. No blockers.
0: Well, they're not comfortable unless they're down 3 or 4-1, apparently.
1: then they wake up, right?
0: Lions lead it 3-1. Second set. This is where they were in the first set.
1: Good serve,
0: and
1: ace.
0: Ace by Lauren Nolan. That thing hit around the neck of Graber, knocked her down, and the Lions have that 4-1 lead here in the second set.
1: I think she thought it was going to drop on her, so she moved up and it stayed in the air. Hit her right below the neck.
0: Lauren's next serve.
1: Net. Oh, it rolls
0: goes over.
1: Over
0: the net, but a good reaction time for the Vikings to get it. Cadence Birch will knock it into the net. And the Lady Lions have their biggest lead of this match so far, 5-1.
1: Well, don't get comfortable,
0: no,
1: girls.
0: No. But play well.
1: Yeah, just keep doing what you're doing. Yeah.
0: Nolan, that one barely got over the tape, but good enough. This one does get over.
1: Good pass. Beautiful
0: pass.
1: And
0: it'll be set up to Cadence Birch. She hits it in, back middle. Nobody was there. 5-2.
1: That was a quick set, too. I mean, she came out of nowhere.
0: 5-2, Haley Huff to serve. A lot of these girls are two-time state champions in softball and volleyball. Served by Huff. Hit up by Sims. They'll set up Savannah Green. And they'll go back on the Lions' side now. Now this time they'll go to Diamond. Diamond knocks it down. But
1: got a hand on it.
0: The block, they'll get a chance to hit it. Now to the Lions' side. Sims first pass. Gilbert a high bump set. It'll be Savannah Green to go up to get it. Graber's there for the first up. Shaynep gets the kill. 5-3. Lagodi.
1: Yeah, Lauren Nolan was there, but the ball again goes off the side of our hands. 5-3 now.
0: Haley Huff, just a junior. Serving.
1: Yep, she's their ace pitcher in softball.
0: Or the Vikes. Sims.
1: Good pass.
0: Gilbert sets up. Nobody. Stabbing. Great job going after it by Green. See if the Lions can take advantage here. Now Aubrey Gilbert will set up Diamond. Diamond goes way out.
1: Yeah,
0: she tried to tip it, and that one went over into Coach Tyler Schulteis's hand, and now the Vikings can tie it here. It's 5-4.
1: But again, we had her right there, Greg, and the set just wasn't high enough.
0: Huff, sir. Lauren can't handle it. 5-5. Now you just have to keep the damage minimal and hang around a little bit.
1: Could keep it right here.
0: Huff, going this time to Sims.
1: Good pass.
0: Gilbert, center position, hits it over. Now they'll go Shaynep, and the Vikings have the lead, 6-5.
1: How many times did a little dump pass ever work against Barrie? Not very often.
0: 6-5. Yeah, that's when the setter, instead of setting it, tries to trick them and gets it over. And
1: yeah, they're always going to be in position.
0: So the Vikings came down this time from 5-1. Now it's 6-5. They lead it. Nolan, high pass. Now back row, or rather that was Gilbert.
1: Aubrey Gilbert, yeah.
0: They'll go back set. Blocked right back by the Lions. Now the Lions will go. Gilbert taps it over. It's
1: got it. There you go.
0: Aubrey Gilbert gets the set kill, and it's 6-6. Now Diamond out of the rotation. Here comes Carmen Wilson in. Jocelyn Sims will have to do her job from the service line. 6-6, we're tied. Second set. It's all bar even, set one. First pass from Graber. Hallie Knepp sets up Cadence Birch. Tim, right corner. 7-6, bar even. Now Jocelyn Knepp back to serve. She's had her troubles from there.
1: Another thing about these girls, Greg, I don't know what they do down there for physical conditioning, but it's almost like they can jump so high over the net. All their hitters can just really get up.
0: Jocelyn serve just over the net. The Lions will hit it over with Wilson. Yes. Lauren Graber. Hallie Knepp will set up Shaynep. Into the stands it goes, and it's 8-6 after the Lion hit it. Barrie by two.
6: get a stop right.